0: We're on the Central Coast. Carolee Katsimbanis reports.
1: The 15-year-old boy was arrested at Gosford Police Station late Saturday afternoon and subsequently charged with wound person with intent to cause grievous bodily harm. He was refused bail, alleged to have stabbed another 15-year-old boy who remains in hospital in a critical condition after undergoing surgery. Paramedics were called to a home on Painters Lane in Terrigal on Friday night just before 10 o'clock, where they found the 15-year-old victim with a stab wound to the left side of his body. Carolee Katsimbanis reporting.
0: Also making news, rising house prices are driving buyers into the rental market, pushing city rents up by as much as 80% since pandemic freezes ended. And talkback giant 2GB is celebrating a milestone 100 years on the airwaves, first broadcasting to Sydney in 1926. The radio station continues to shape public conversation today, remaining a primary source of news for generations of listeners. Federal Opposition Leader Angus Taylor has joined Luke Grant to pass on his congratulations, saying 2GB has always had a special connection with the community.
2: I just don't think it's always been in touch with how people are thinking and the debates that are going on. 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
0: The Knights' hopes of a top four finish have taken a blow after falling to the Seagulls 44 points to 24 at home. Newcastle currently sits sixth on the ladder. They'll be heading back to the drawing board ahead of next week's clash with the current ladder leaders, New Zealand. Knights coach Justin Holbrook says their performance was far from impressive.
4: Lacked a bit of everything, lacked urgency, so any sort of lucky bounce or lucky pass always sticks on the team that are really competing hard, and we lack that, so disappointed.
0: In last night's other clashes, the Warriors held firm against the Rabbitohs 45-26, while the Bulldogs took down the Dragons 44 points to 14. Australia's 8 for 165 heading into day two of their test with Bangladesh and Mackay, leading by 101, and McLaren's Lando Norris has taken pole position for the Dutch Formula One Grand Prix at Zandvoort. It's 4 past 10, that is the very latest in news and sport.
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7: And we're currently sitting on 15 degrees in Tamworth, Quirindi 15 and Gunnedah 15, with a max of 22 here in Tamworth, 23 Moree and 23 in Narrabri. Look at that for consistency. It's going to be a beautiful Sunday afternoon. I hope you are out there enjoying it with the ones that you love. And if not, it could be an animal, it could be a child, it could be your partner, or it could be your favourite food or sport. Whatever you are doing, make sure you enjoy it this Sunday. Stay with us. We've got a couple of requests on the way. A little bit of UB40 to kick the hour off with.
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0: there with Chiquitita. What a great song. And I don't know if you picked up in that song, but they were talking about looking at the sky. And I tell you what, in Tamworth, we have a brand new skywalk. You know, you had to be blind to have missed it. It's sticking out up on top of that hill there, and it is really exciting because it finally will be opening to the public with a special grand opening celebration this Saturday. So if you're starting to plan your week and you're looking at next weekend, next Saturday from 10 till 2 will be the official opening. Please get along. It's a family-friendly day with live local entertainment, lots of kids' activities, food and refreshments, and the chance to be among the first to experience the spectacular Tamworth Skywalk. And make sure that you take lots of photos and share them. We love our city here in Tamworth, and I'm sure you share that beyond and other people will come to experience our Skywalk as well. The event access is via the lower entry on Endeavour Drive. It's got limited parking available from the upper entry via the scenic road. So, you know, get in the spirit of things and maybe you might like to walk up there and have a look. Park your car down a little bit lower. Look, we're coming up in the next hour. We've got a few requests. We've got some great classics from the 70s, 80s and 90s and a little bit of country. Michelle, this one is for you. You've just got engaged. I'm not going to tell you what the song is. Listen out to see if you can pick which song it is for Michelle coming up about her new engagement. I'll give you a little hint. It's a little bit of Johnny Cash.
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0: I have had a text come through from some people that are heading out to the Katingal Pool this morning for the Cancer Council's Daffodil Day dip. There is a barbecue out there. Even if you're not brave enough to take the plunge, please go out there and cheer on the brave and get behind a great cause. You're with Heidi here this morning, leading up to the next hour. We have got some great tracks from the 60s through to the 2000s and a little bit of country mixed in there for your Saturday. Stay with us.
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0: Oh, and I tell you what else is fun, thanks Eastern Corbin, is something that they have given a name to, and they seem to give titles to everything now. Have you noticed? So apparently the things that I enjoy doing on a Sunday are now called grandma hobbies and homesteading. Well, you know, I think they're just called getting ready for the week. What do you think? Making your own food? Maybe a little bit of weeding, because it's a beautiful day out there to do that. We've had a lovely drop of rain here in Tamworth and across our region, and everyone is out there with their whippersnippers and lawnmowers this morning. I love the smell of a fresh cut lawn. Call me crazy, but that is how you know you are from the country.
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0: And if that's not some good driving music, I don't know what is. And talking about driving, we are about to head into the next hour. So stay with us if you are in your car. After the 11 o'clock news, we have got more great sounds coming up for you. So stay with us.
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2: It's 11 o'clock. Good morning. I'm Toby Goff. Australia has recorded its first case of the deadly H5 bird flu in a mammal. Federal Agriculture Minister Julie Collins says CSIRO testing confirmed the diagnosis in a long-nosed fur seal, which was found dead on the southeast coast of South Australia. A member of the public reported the seal to authorities, who say it showed no visible signs of injury. A Nationals MP is supporting action by education authorities in addressing a rise in youth sexual assaults across the state, but says more can still be done. The New South Wales government will hold an urgent roundtable with school leaders and child safety experts to address ways to combat the behaviour in school kids. Federal MP David Littleproud has told Nine while the government can play a role, education should be starting at home.
3: And with boys, you've got to have that conversation. I grew up in an era where, you know, that was the first thing mum and dad always said. You always had to respect women. You always shook their hands and stood up when they walked into a room and gave them respect and understood their place in society and how important it is.
2: A teenager has been charged with intent to cause grievous bodily harm after a 15-year-old boy was stabbed on the state's central coast. A nearby homeowner called emergency services when the boy sought their help after suffering critical stab wounds in Terrigal. The boy accused was arrested by police and is now before the courts. Supporters and members of the Ukrainian diaspora will march across Bondi's promenade this afternoon, marking the 35th anniversary of Ukraine's independence. Conflict in Europe has escalated in recent days after a Russian strike on a shopping centre in Ukraine killed at least 16 people and wounded more than 130. President of the state's Ukrainian council, Andrew Maktinsky, is extending an invitation to all who want to show their support.
4: Come down and join us today at Bondi Beach. We're gathering at 12 o'clock at the skate park just down at the southern end. We'll be marching, there'll be flags, there'll be dances, and there'll be a lot of fun.
2: Also making news, radio giant 2GB is celebrating 100 years of broadcasting, first going to air on this day in 1926. From pioneering Australia's first hourly news bulletins to dominating modern talkback, the station remains a cornerstone of news and current affairs. Breakfast host Ben Fordham has paid his tribute to the milestone. He's told Luke Grant he's confident the station will be the dominant media force for many years to come.
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2: The Warriors have moved to the top of the NRL ladder for now in round 25. New Zealand taking down the Rabbitohs 45 points to 26. Meanwhile, Manly has kept its hopes of a finals shot alive, triumphing over Newcastle 44-24. The Bulldogs took down the Dragons 44 points to 14. The Perth Bears have secured a star Queensland middle forward ahead of its debut NRL season next year. Corey Horsburgh, known as Big Red, signing on for 3 years. He joins fellow Raider Morgan Smithies in the forward pack. Australia's been bowled all out for 210 on day two of its second test with Bangladesh in Mackay. The visitors will take to the crease, trailing by 146 runs. In AFL action, the Giants have fallen short to the Crows 157 to 101 in Adelaide, and Australia's Oscar Piastri has qualified fourth for the Dutch Formula One Grand Prix. It's 11:04. That's news and sport.
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0: Morning, class man. You are with Heidi here this morning, enjoying your Sunday morning with you, coming to you live and local from lovely sunny Tamworth today. We are sitting currently on a top of 17 degrees. It is going to be a lovely afternoon. I hope you are enjoying your Sunday. Coming up, we have got a little bit of Australian country and Johnny Farnham a little bit later in our show. We're talking about today a little bit about what's going on around our district here locally. Today, of course, you can head out to Katingle for the Cancer Council fundraiser that's happening out there. But next weekend, there's going to be something where if your kids are into mountain bikes, or even yourself, you're not actually joined a club yet, there is a treat on for you next weekend. So there is actually out at the Tamworth Mountain Bike Park from Friday to Sunday. It's a school mountain bike racing cross-country race, and the Oz Cycling for New South Wales ACT XCO State Series will be happening, with riders of all ages and abilities welcome. There's going to be camping, food and coffee vendors, and some great trails. So if that is what you're into and you looking at what you could do next weekend, or maybe you're interested and you want to just go along and see what it's all about, and whether you want to join, by all means, the Tamworth Mountain Bike Park out on Friday the 28th to Sunday the 30th.
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0: Things can only get better, and they are out at Kertingle. I've just talking to a couple of people that have participated in the Daffodil Day Dip. Some of them have raised quite a substantial amount of money. Once again, it went to a very great cause. It was the Cancer Council, and I've got a couple of songs coming up for them soon as they all head on in, or they're out there listening to us live. So stay tuned. We've got a few more songs coming up specifically for those absolute legends. A bit of Sting and a bit of John Farnham.
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0: A little bit of Johnny Farnham taking the pressure down and a bit of Fields of Gold there for you. And I tell you what, I don't have a community service announcement, although it could be interpreted as that. I would probably call this one a community reminder announcement or maybe a family announcement. Look, you know it's Father's Day coming up, guys. So just wanted to drop that thought with you. It's not that far away. It's actually 2 weeks away, and it happens to fall on a Sunday. So whatever you decide that you might want to do to celebrate the dads in your life, be sure to tune in, because we will have a great playlist playing for your dads and whatever the event is that you're doing. We're also only a week away from spring. How exciting is that, guys?
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0: Yes, and it is a crying shame, but we are only 9 minutes away from your midday news, which also means we're coming up to the end of our show this morning. Look, thank you for tuning in. I have had a great time with you this morning. I do want to give a special shout out to the lifeguards at the Katingle Pool. That's come from some of the people that were out there this morning, and they have said they did a terrific job. So thank you, Ingrid, for passing that on. Without lifeguards, we certainly wouldn't be able to put these events on. So I'm sure it was great. Cancer Council would be very happy with the efforts that were put into the fundraising. Particular shout out to Ben Taylor, who raised $650 taking the plunge this morning. I'm sure you're going to enjoy your nice, hopefully, warm Sunday lunch. So thank you very much for tuning in, and we will do this again all next Sunday. But until then, make sure you tune in the morning. You will have Scotty first thing in the morning for your breakfast show.
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1: It's midday. Good afternoon. I'm Jack Hahn. Australia has recorded its first confirmed case of the deadly H5 bird flu in a mammal. Toby Goff has the latest.
2: The Department of Primary Industries and the CSIRO have confirmed the strain was detected in a long-nosed fur seal found dead at Beachport in South Australia's southeast. It was reported by a member of the public, while authorities say it showed no signs of any injuries. The Federal Agriculture Minister says while the development is concerning, it was expected as the virus spreads through wild bird populations. Officials say Australian poultry and agriculture systems remain unaffected, but are urging the public to avoid touching any sick or dead wildlife and report sightings to biosecurity authorities immediately. Toby Goff reporting.
1: Thousands are right now turning out for the Sydney Swans women's game that gets underway in about half an hour's time at the SCG. Crowds are threatening to boycott today's men's game that begins directly after the AFLW. Victoria Police are investigating allegations of sexual assault. The club has stood down five players, including Isaac Heaney. No one has been formally charged. State and territory leaders will meet with the federal government this week as part of a campaign to convince more jurisdictions to sign up to the National Gun Buyback Scheme. So far, only New South Wales and the ACT have agreed. Controls on AI is also expected to be high on the agenda at Wednesday's National Cabinet meeting. Canadian Prime Minister Mark Carney has pledged to target American steel, dairy and electronics in response to new US trade tariffs. The package matches 50% duties placed on Canadian exports ranging from hockey sticks to medical supplies. Mr. Carney argues America's talks to resolve the trade impasse were one-sided and untenable.
3: In recent days, the United States proposed new terms that were uneconomic, unfair and undermined the net benefits for Canada and called into question the reliability of any deal.
1: Cruise ships could solve Brisbane's Olympic accommodation crisis, with giant vessels floated as a potential hotel space for the 2032 Games. Queensland faces a deficit of around 10,000 rooms, which would require opening a new hotel every month for the next 6 years. Also making news, Australian researchers have made a breakthrough discovery that could help slow brain damage in kids suffering from rare forms of childhood dementia. Using AI and lab-grown brain cells, scientists identifying 9 existing medications that significantly improve function within just 2 weeks. In finance, one Aussie dollar currently buying around 70 US cents.
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1: Australia firmly in control of the second test against Bangladesh in Mackay, currently sitting ahead by 107 runs at lunch. The visitors are 3 for 39. In AFL, the home and away season wraps up today. First up, it's Essendon hosting Port Adelaide. The Swans then lining up against North Melbourne. And finally, West Coast taking on Hawthorn. In rugby league, the Sharks will do battle with the Titans before the Chooks clash with the Tigers. And in EPL action, Socceroos team Lucas Harrington has made a dream start to his career, coming on as a second-half substitute in Hull City's 2-0 victory over Manchester United, impressing the commentators.
4: He's a very talented young man who has already played at a World Cup.
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1: Good afternoon. I'm Jack Hahn. There's a sea of Swans supporters at the SCG watching their women's side currently taking on Essendon. A mass walkout has been planned for when the men's squad run out onto the field later today amid allegations of sexual assault levelled against some of the male players. It's unclear how big the boycott will be as opinion among fans is divided.
2: My original plan actually was to watch the men's game, but then news broke on Monday when we kind of switched our plans around, and now we're just watching the women's game and we're going to exit the SCG before the men start, hopefully with a lot of other people.
3: If people boycott the game, to me, they're not supporters.
1: Australia's bird flu crisis has worsened, with authorities recording the first case of the deadly H5 strain in a mammal. Federal Agricultural Minister Julie Collins says CSIRO testing confirmed the diagnosis in a long-nosed fur seal, which was found dead on the southeast coast of South Australia. A member of the public reported the seal to authorities, who say it showed no visible signs of injury. One Nation MP David Farley has admitted his party's net overseas migration target is not too different from the Labor government's once temporary worker schemes have factored in. The member for Farrow claims the key distinction lies in directing skilled workers to regional industries rather than major metropolitan cities. Speaking on ABC's Insiders, Mr. Farley acknowledges several factors would change One Nation's net migration target of 130,000.
4: A lot of people are working their way around our rules to maintain a presence in Australia. So when we look at the NOM, we've got to also be cognizant there's about 1 million Australians living offshore at the moment. Even if half of them decided to return, they'll affect the NOM.
1: Social media giant TikTok has agreed to pay a $557 million settlement with the US Department of Justice over child privacy breaches. Regulators accusing the giant of illegally gathering personal data from users in the United States under the age of 13 without parental consent. Real estate agents are bracing for the most disappointing spring selling season in years, with listings continuing to fall well below last year's levels and clearance rates also dropping. It comes as fears of further interest rate rises continue, and the big banks are now all forecasting a drop in the growth of the mortgage market. A report from the Institute of Health and Welfare shows non-melanoma skin cancer is up to 3 times more common than other cancers combined. Nearly 500,000 Australians require surgical removal for the condition each year, costing the health system around $2 billion. The Cancer Chief Executive Jacinta Redden says it's no surprise Australia has the highest rate in the world.
5: And most skin cancers are almost entirely preventable. More than 2,000 people die from skin cancer each year.
1: And in finance, one Aussie dollar buying 70 US cents.
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1: Australia firmly in control of the second test against Bangladesh and Mackay. The tourists are at the crease in the second innings, currently 3-for-41, trailing by 105 runs. In the AFLW, between Sydney and Essendon, the Bombers are up 14-11. In the men's first up, it is Essendon hosting a Port Adelaide Power, leading 28-19. The Swans then taking on North Melbourne. And in rugby league, the Sharks will do battle with the Titans before the Roosters clash with the Tigers. That's news and sport.
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1: Good afternoon. I'm Jack Hahn. The Sydney Swans men's side is preparing to take to the Oval for the first time since allegations of sexual assault were levelled against some in the team. No one has been formally charged, but five players have been stood down by the club for the rest of the season. A number of supporters are planning on boycotting the men's game, walking out after the current AFLW matchup. Speaking on 7, Essendon midfielder Madison Prespakis acknowledges it's a challenging day for her competitors in the Swans women's squad.
2: We obviously know it's been a bit of a sad week for females and obviously Sydney Swans as a whole, but the community as a whole, so we knew that coming in. Got a lot of respect for their club and being able to play here is really good, and all we want to do is put on a good spectacle and showcase what women can do.
1: Australia's first case of bird flu has been confirmed in a mammal, sparking alarm among animal experts. They fear the H5 strain could spread quickly between mammals, causing large losses in vulnerable populations. The first case is a long-nosed fur seal, which was found dead on the southeast coast of South Australia. Labor is welcoming One Nation's declaration that its overseas migration target is not too different from the federal government's. One Nation MP David Farley claims the numbers would be similar once temporary worker schemes are factored in. Minister Chris Bowen says he's still unclear, though, on One Nation's party policy.
3: I'm not sure what One Nation is saying about immigration, because it appears to me, based on what Mr. Farley said, that One Nation now agrees with the approach of the government. And obviously I'd welcome that.
1: A car thief has been killed after a rampage through Melbourne's inner east. Police say the 46-year-old was found dead after crashing head-on into two vehicles. Only one innocent motorist was taken to hospital with minor injuries. Australia's fuel supply remains steady despite a slight drop in stock compared to last week. The nation now has one day less of diesel and jet fuel compared to 7 days ago, but there's still 44 days left of petrol, 36 of diesel and 34 of aviation fuel. 51 ships are now en route to the country. A Chinese-made humanoid robot has beaten Usain Bolt's world record for the 100-metre sprint. The robot runs like a human being, with its man-made legs sprinting along a racetrack. China even setting up an opening ceremony for the race to mimic the Olympics. These spectators say they're proud.
4: I'm very surprised by the improvements. I feel very proud of our country's technological advancement.
1: That translation thanks to the BBC. And also making news, capital city rents are surging by up to 80% in some suburbs as high house prices force buyers into the unit and rental markets. Data showing that Sydney is up, central Melbourne going up by 72%, Brisbane only seeing a jump of about 9%. One Australian dollar currently buying 70 US cents.
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1: To the cricket we go, and Bangladesh are in deep trouble on day two of the second test against Australia, having rolled Bangladesh for 64 in their first innings. Australia bowled out for 210 in reply. The tourists currently 6 for 70, trailing by 76 runs. In the AFLW, the Swans lead Essendon 47-36. In the men's, first up, Essendon hosting Port Adelaide, Power 10 points ahead. And in rugby league, the Sharks are just about to take on the Titans. Later on, the Rabbitohs. It's news Sport.
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Partly cloudy conditions for the rest of this afternoon with a slight chance of a shower. We're heading for a high of 20 in town, 21 in the west. Sunny skies on the way for tomorrow, dropping down to 12 before reaching a top of 22 in town, 25 the top in our west. Showers on the way for Tuesday and Wednesday. Right now in town, it's 19 degrees. The same in Bankstown, Campbelltown and Gosford. It's 21 degrees in Penrith and 18 in Lucas Heights and Terry Hills. I'm Jack Hahn. There'll be more news at 3 o'clock on your news leader, 2GB.

0: Hello, I'm Hugh Phillips. The Sydney Swans men's side is preparing to take to the Oval for the first time since allegations of sexual assault were levelled against some in the team. No one has been charged, but five players have been stood down by the club for the rest of the season. A number of supporters are planning on boycotting the men's game, walking out after the current AFLW matchup. Speaking on 7 Essendon midfielder Madison Prespakis acknowledges it's a challenging day for her competitors in the Swans women's squad.
1: We obviously know it's been a bit of a sad week for females and obviously Sydney Swans as a whole, but the community as a whole, so we knew that coming in. Got a lot of respect for their club and being able to play here is really good, and all we want to do is put on a good spectacle and showcase what women can do.
0: Australia's first case of bird flu has been confirmed in a mammal, sparking alarm among experts. They fear the H5 strain could spread quickly between mammals, causing large losses in vulnerable populations. The first case is a long-nosed fur seal, which was found dead on the southeast coast of South Australia. Labor is welcoming One Nation's declaration that its overseas migration target is not too different from the federal government's. One Nation MP David Farley claims the numbers would be similar once temporary workers schemes are factored in. Minister Chris Bowen says he's still unclear on One Nation's policy.
2: I'm not sure what One Nation is saying about immigration, because it appears to me, based on what Mr. Farley said, that One Nation now agrees with the approach of the government. And obviously I'd welcome that.
0: A car thief has been killed after a rampage through Melbourne's inner east. Police say the 46-year-old was found dead after driving into head-on into two vehicles. Only one innocent motorist. Police say the 46-year-old was found dead after driving head-on into two vehicles. Only one innocent motorist was taken to hospital with minor injuries. Australia's fuel supply remains steady despite a slight drop in stock compared to last week. The nation now has one day less of diesel and jet fuel compared to 7 days ago, but there's still 44 days left of petrol, 36 of diesel and 34 of aviation fuel. 51 ships are en route to the country.

And capital city rents are surging by up to 80% in some suburbs as high house prices force buyers into the unit and rental markets. Data shows increased competition from returning international students. And capital city rents are surging by up to 80% in some suburbs as high house prices force buyers into the unit and rental markets. Data shows increased competition from returning international students. And capital city rents are surging by up to 80% in some suburbs as high house prices force buyers into the unit and rental markets. Data also shows increased competition from returning international students.

0: in checking sport in AFLW, the Swans defeated the Bombers 66-42, while the Dockers triumphed over Collingwood 50-30. In the men's this hour, the Swans face North Melbourne, then the Eagles meet the Hawks. To the cricket and
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1: Good afternoon, I'm Jack Hahn. A boycott of the men's Swan side has begun, with hundreds walking out of the SCG. The supporters were watching on as Sydney's AFLW squad took on Essendon earlier. It's unclear how big the walkout will be, as many fans say they will stick around and stick by the embattled club and the male players not implicated in the recent sexual assault allegations.
2: Look, it's a difficult week. It's hard to wear the colours today, to be honest. I'm here for the women, but I will stay for the men.
1: Australia's bird flu crisis has worsened, with confirmation the H5 strain has been detected in a mammal. The long-nosed fur seal was found dead with no signs of injury in South Australia. That state's Chief Veterinary Officer, Dr. Skye Fruin, says pet owners now need to take extra precautions.
3: What we've been saying from the start is for pet owners to be responsible pet owners and keep their dogs on leads when they're out in wildlife environments on the beach, and likewise for cats, keeping your cats indoors or in enclosed outdoor environments.
1: One Nation leader Pauline Hanson has cleared up comments made by her MP, David Farley. The member for Farrer claimed One Nation's migration target would be not too dissimilar to Labor, suggesting a figure of around 230,000 a year. But Senator Hanson has since said her party would only allow up to 130,000 people in. Conflict has ignited between the leaders of the United States and Canada over a halt in trade negotiations. US correspondent Reid Butler explains.
4: The Canadian Prime Minister, Mark Carney, has said today his country is at war with the United States over tariffs, claiming the United States has changed and the countries would not return to their old relationship. Things getting ugly after trade negotiations collapsed. New US tariffs of 50% on about $20 billion worth of Canadian goods now in effect. Everything from dairy to clothing, alcohol and machinery. Canada now pledging to retaliate dollar for dollar. Trump has repeatedly said he wants Canada to be the 51st US state. That's angered Canadians. Tourism to the United States is down and public sentiment against the president in Canada is at an all-time low. Reid Butler, Los Angeles.
1: A Nationals MP is supporting action by education authorities in one state to address a rise in youth sexual assaults. The New South Wales government will lead the charge nationally, holding an urgent roundtable with school leaders and child safety experts to address ways to combat the behaviour in school kids. Federal MP David Littleproud says while the government can play a role, education should be starting at home.
5: And with boys, you've got to have that conversation. I grew up in an era where, you know, that was the first thing mum and dad always said. You always had to respect women. You always shook their hands and stood up when they walked into a room and gave them respect and understood their place in society and how important it is.
1: Also making news, cruise ships could help solve Brisbane's Olympic accommodation crisis, with giant vessels floated as potential hotel space for the 2032 Games. In finance, one Australian dollar is buying roughly 70 US cents.
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1: 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In the NRL, halftime between the Sharks and the Titans, the Gold Coast ahead 16-8. In AFLW, Sydney winning over Essendon 66-42. And in the men's, Port Adelaide has triumphed over Essendon at 104-95. 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
1: Good afternoon. I'm Jack Hahn. Hundreds of supporters of the women's Swans team have walked out of the SCG ahead of the men's game. The boycott is in response to sexual assault allegations levelled at several male players, with Victoria Police now investigating. No one has been criminally charged. These women walking out say the Swans need to do better.
2: Mostly I was just upset that this is not what I believed that Bloods culture was. I am leaving, yes. I'm too upset to see those boys out there today. I don't care who was there, who did what.
1: Australia has recorded its first confirmed case of the deadly H5 bird flu in a mammal. Toby Goff has the latest.
3: The Department of Primary Industries and the CSIRO have confirmed the strain was detected in a long-nosed fur seal found dead at Beachport in South Australia's southeast. It was reported by a member of the public, while authorities say it showed no signs of any injuries. The Federal Agriculture Minister says while the development is concerning, it was expected as the virus spreads through wild bird populations. Officials say Australian poultry and agriculture systems remain unaffected, but are urging the public to avoid touching any sick or dead wildlife and report sightings to biosecurity authorities immediately. Toby Goff reporting.
1: One Nation MP David Farley claims his party's net migration target is not too different from the Labor government's once temporary worker schemes are factored in. The member for Farah believes the key distinction lies in directing skilled workers to regional industries rather than major metropolitan cities. Speaking on ABC's Insiders, Mr. Farley acknowledges several factors would change One Nation's net migration target of 130,000.
4: A lot of people are working their way around our rules to maintain a presence in Australia. So when we look at the NOM, we've got to also be cognizant there's about 1 million Australians living offshore at the moment. Even if half of them decided to return, they'll affect the NOM.
1: Party leader Pauline Hanson has since cleared up the comment, maintaining her party will only allow 130,000 people in annually. Police say they've had to chase after a 29-year-old who drove into a man in Sydney's northwest. The pedestrian, a 34-year-old, is now in a critical condition after being hit in Carlingford. Surf lifesavers from across Australia will be acknowledged at the emergency services match in the NRL this afternoon. The rugby league community celebrating the contributions of first responders. Surf Lifesaving New South Wales Chief Executive Stephen Pearce says the recognition is appreciated.
5: There will be a great exhibition out there on field of a lot of lifesavers, a lot of jet skis. So it's going to be a really wonderful display.
1: And Australia's fuel stock supplies remain steady despite a slight drop in diesel and aviation fuel compared to last week. In finance, one Australian dollar is currently fetching 70 US cents.
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1: Australia has wrapped up today's test match in Mackay, securing a victory by an innings and 51 runs. Australia made 210 in their first innings, while Bangladesh were bowled out for 64 and 95. In AFLW, Sydney winning over Essendon 66-42. Bombers midfield Madison Prasparkas acknowledges it's a challenging time for the women's side of the Swans.
2: We obviously know it's been a bit of a sad week for females and obviously Sydney Swans as a whole, but the community as a whole. So we knew that coming in. Got a lot of respect for their club and, you know, being able to play here is really good. And all we want to do is put on a good spectacle and showcase what women can do.
1: That audio thanks to Seven. And in the NRL, the Sharks over the Titans, 30-22. That's News and Sport.
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1: Good afternoon, I'm Jack Hahn. A sea of Swans supporters have walked out of the SCG before the men's side took to the Oval. The mass walkout is in response to allegations of sexual assault against some of the male players. Opinion among fans is divided, as some want to support the male players not caught up in the scandal.
2: My original plan actually was to watch the men's game, but then news broke on Monday when we kind of switched our plans around, and now we're just watching the women's game and we're going to exit the SCG before the men start, hopefully with a lot of other people.
3: If people boycott the game, to me, they're not supporters.
1: Australia's first case of bird flu has been confirmed in a mammal, sparking alarm among animal experts. They fear the H5 strain could spread quickly between mammals, causing large losses in vulnerable populations. The first case is a long-nosed fur seal, which was found dead on the southeast coast of South Australia. Labor is welcoming One Nation's declaration that its overseas migration target is not too different from the federal government's. One Nation MP David Farley claims the numbers would be similar once temporary worker schemes are factored in. Minister Chris Bowen says One Nation's policy is unclear.
4: I'm not sure what One Nation is saying about immigration, because it appears to me, based on what Mr. Farley said, that One Nation now agrees with the approach of the government. And obviously I'd welcome that.
1: A car thief has been killed after a rampage through Melbourne's inner east. Police say the 46-year-old was found dead after a head-on into two vehicles. Only one innocent motorist was taken to hospital, a female with minor injuries. A SpaceX rocket has landed in Western Australian waters. The test vehicle splashed down near Christmas Island. Associate Professor of the University of Southeast Queensland, Matt Richardson, says this is a successful trial of the new SpaceX Starship.
5: This is the first one they've successfully recovered. They do these sort of soft landings where they practice landing it on the water. And then obviously it falls into the ocean. More often than not, it'll explode and turn into just bits of flotsam and debris. But this one has sort of landed intact. So I suspect they're going to have a really good look at it.
1: China has made a major development in its artificial intelligence and robotic race with the West. The nation successfully making a humanoid robot that can run faster than Usain Bolt's world record for the 100-metre sprint. The robot runs like a human with its man-made legs sprinting along a racetrack. It was recently shown at a race, and these spectators have told the BBC that they are proud of the technology.
6: I'm very surprised by the improvements. I feel very proud of our country's technological advancement.
1: Real estate agents from Perth to Sydney are bracing for the most disappointing spring selling season in years, with listings continuing to fall well below last year's levels and clearance rates also dropping. It comes as fears of further interest rate rises continue in finance. One Aussie dollar buying 70 US cents.
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1: Australia has wrapped up today's test match at Mackay, securing a victory by an innings and 51 runs. Australia made 210 in their first innings, while Bangladesh were bowled out for 64 and 95. In AFLW, Sydney winning over Essendon 66 to 42 in the men's, Port Adelaide over Essendon 104 to 95. And in the National Rugby League at halftime, the Roosters and the West Tigers locked in at 12 all. That's the latest news and sport.
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1: Hello, I'm Jack Hahn. Australia has recorded its first confirmed case of the deadly H5 bird flu in a mammal. Toby Goff brings us the latest information.
2: The Department of Primary Industries and the CSIRO have confirmed the strain was detected in a long-nosed fur seal found dead at Beachport in South Australia's southeast. It was reported by a member of the public, while authorities say it showed no signs of any injuries. The Federal Agriculture Minister says while the development is concerning, it was expected as the virus spreads through wild bird populations. Officials say Australian poultry and agriculture systems remain unaffected, but are urging the public to avoid touching any sick or dead wildlife and report sightings to biosecurity authorities immediately. Toby Goff reporting.
1: Some have walked out of the Sydney Swans men's match amid allegations of sexual assault levelled at unknown players. Victoria Police is investigating the accusations of an incident at a Melbourne hotel, but no charges have been laid. Independently, the club has stood down five players. Nationals MP David Littleproud says while he understands the frustration of fans, the accusations, the actions of a few should not define an entire team.
3: There would be good men in there that would also be hurting in that Sydney Swans team about the actions of their teammates that have let them down. These people are professionals. They're paid hundreds of thousands of dollars.
1: One Nation MP and member for Farrow, David Farley, has conceded his party's immigration target would not be too different to Labor or the Coalition. One Nation has since clarified that its plan remains to cap visas at a target of 130,000 a year. The federal government's net overseas migration target is 250,000 for the next 2 years. The initial comments on insiders were when Mr. Farley said that the raw number is not too different.
4: We don't need them in the great urban metroplex. We need them out to be productive, working in agriculture, engineering, mining, etc.
1: A 15-year-old boy has appeared in the children's court today, accused of stabbing a teenager on the New South Wales Central Coast. Carolee Katzenbarnes has more.
5: The 15-year-old boy was arrested at Gosford Police Station late Saturday afternoon and subsequently charged with wound person with intent to cause grievous bodily harm. He was refused bail, alleged to have stabbed another 15-year-old boy who remains in hospital in a critical condition after undergoing surgery. Paramedics were called to a home on Painters Lane in Terrigal on Friday night just before 10 o'clock, where they found the 15-year-old victim with a stab wound to the left side of his body. Carolee Katzenbarnes reporting.
1: And Canada will hit the United States with dollar-for-dollar retaliatory tariffs following the total collapse of bilateral trade negotiations. Their Prime Minister Mark Carney announcing the countermeasures will take effect on September the 8th. He has slammed the late-stage American demands.
6: Because we're attacked. You're at war when you get attacked. We got attacked.
1: In finance, one Australian dollar is buying around 70 US cents.
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1: In the NRL, after 8 losses in a row, the West Tigers have just pulled off an upset against minor premiers. The Roosters, a 1-point win, 25-24. Earlier, the Sharks over the Titans, 30-22. In AFLW, Sydney winning over Essendon, 66-42. In the men's, Port Adelaide over Essendon, 104-95. And Sydney currently ahead by 210 points. That's Australia. That's News and Sport.
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1: Good evening, I'm Sarah Wiedersehen. The Sydney Swans have received a standing ovation after an emotional win over the Kangaroos at the SCG, ending a week plagued by scandal for the AFL club. Five Swans players have been stood down as Victoria Police investigate allegations of sexual assault. A threat of a walkout before the men's match failed to eventuate in large numbers. One Nation leader Pauline Hanson has been forced to step in after her MP claimed their migration plan was similar to Labor's. Jack Hahn reports.
2: One Nation MP David Farley says the party's migration targets are not too different to Labor's, suggesting an annual intake of about 230,000. Labor and the coalition leaping upon those comments, arguing that One Nation is divided and lacking clarity on crucial policy. Pauline Hanson forced to step in, clearing up the comments made by her MP, the senator clarifying that her policy is still to have half of Labor's target, only allowing 130,000 people in. The mixed messages leading the opposition leader Angus Taylor to describe One Nation as all over the shop. Jack Hahn reporting.
1: Australia has recorded its first confirmed case of the deadly H5 bird flu in a mammal. The strain was detected in a long-nosed fur seal found dead at Beachport in South Australia's southeast. South Australian Environment Minister Emily Burke says the state will look at vaccinating its protected species.
3: We are working as closely as we can with the research that's happened around the world. I'll be working with the US where there has been one trial undertaken.
1: Australia's fuel supply remains steady despite a slight drop in stock compared to last week. The nation now has one day less of diesel and jet fuel compared to 7 days ago. But there's still 44 days left of petrol, 36 days of diesel and 34 of aviation fuel. 51 ships are en route to the country. A SpaceX rocket has landed in Western Australian waters. The test vehicle splashed down near Christmas Island. Associate Professor of Uni SQ, Matt Richardson, says this is a successful trial of the new SpaceX Starship.
4: This is the first one they've successfully recovered. They do these sort of soft landings where they practice landing it on the water, and then obviously it falls into the ocean. More often than not, it'll explode and turn into just bits of flotsam and debris. But this one has sort of landed intact, so I suspect they're going to have a really good look at it.
1: Also making news, a 34-year-old man is fighting for life after an alleged hit and run at Carlingford in Sydney's northwest. In finance, one Australian dollar is buying around 70.79 US cents.
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1: In the NRL, the West Tigers have triumphed over the Roosters 25-24 as heard on the continuous call.
5: It's full time here at Allianz Stadium and we have just witnessed one of the greatest upsets in recent memory. The struggling West Tigers, 8 losses in a row, have defeated the Sydney Roosters, the minor premiers in waiting, who have come off 8 wins in a row.
1: In the earlier game, the Sharks defeated the Titans 32-22. In AFL action, the Swans topped the Kangaroos 123-70, while Power beat Essendon 104-95. This hour, the Eagles come up against the Hawks. In the supercars, Brock Feeney has won race 28 in Ipswich, the 23-year-old Queenslander also taking Sprint Cup honours. That's the very latest news and sport.
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1: Good evening, I'm Sarah Wiedersehen. Emotions have boiled over at the SCG after the Sydney Swans beat North Melbourne in the side's first game since sexual assault allegations rocked the AFL club. Five players, Isaac Heaney, Chad Warner, Nick Blakey, Riley Bryce and James Jordan, have been suspended for the remainder of the season as Victoria Police investigate allegations of sexual assault. Despite the controversy, the Swans were given a standing ovation after their win, as heard here on Fox Sports.
2: They're on their feet here at the SCG. They haven't shied away from this venue this afternoon. They showed up in record numbers to support the AFLW team earlier today. 16,000 came early and doubled the previous record for an AFLW home game. Look at Callum Mills here.
3: Good on you, Callum.
1: Pauline Hanson has intervened after One Nation MP David Farley said the party's immigration plan was not too different to Labor's. Senator Hanson says her party's net migration target would be 130,000, less than half the government's current migration levels. Australia's first case of bird flu has been confirmed in a mammal, sparking alarm among animal experts. They fear the H5 strain could spread quickly between mammals, causing large losses in vulnerable populations. Federal Agriculture Minister Julie Collins says it's a concerning discovery.
4: An infection of this individual animal is likely to have occurred due to exposure to infected wild birds or the environment that they share. Sadly, we also know that once the H5 bird flu is spreading in the natural environment, it is not possible to avoid significant losses.
1: Sydney shark attack victim Leah Stewart has provided an update on her recovery. Miss Stewart was attacked while swimming close to shore at Coogee Beach in June. She lost an arm as a result of the attack and spent days on life support. In a post on her GoFundMe page, the mother and teacher says she feels like she's been given a second chance at life. And Canada will hit the United States with dollar-for-dollar retaliatory tariffs following the total collapse of bilateral trade negotiations. Prime Minister Mark Carney announced the countermeasures will take effect on September the 8th after Washington imposed steep 50% duties on $20 billion worth of Canadian goods. And the New South Wales government will hold an urgent roundtable with school leaders and child safety experts to address an alarming rise in teenage sexual assaults. In finance, one Australian dollar is buying 70.8 US cents.
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0: 88.9 Sport.
1: The West Tigers have pulled off one of the upsets of the NRL season. Andrew Lucas reports.
6: A clutch Jock Madden field goal has helped the Tigers stun the Roosters 25-24 in a Sunday afternoon epic at Allianz Stadium. The Tigers led 24-12 in the second half before the Roosters surged back to tie it up late in front of a 26,000-strong crowd. But with just over 60 seconds on the clock, Madden nailed the field goal to end the visitors' eight-game losing streak. Earlier, the Sharks beat the Titans 30-22 on the Gold Coast. Andrew Lucas at Allianz Stadium.
1: In the AFL, the Sydney Swans have beaten North Melbourne 123-70, while it was a much closer affair between Port Adelaide and Essendon, with the Power winning 104-95. Hawthorn holds a small lead over West Coast in the first quarter. That's the latest news and sport.
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0: Hoedown from Tamworth. Welcome, everybody, wherever you're listening from tonight. That was the American country band Highway 101 kicking off. Paulette Carlson out front doing the lead vocals with Walkin' Talkin' Barely Beaten Broken Heart. A big title, but a good song. Dan Messon's here. G'day, Dan. Welcome back.
1: G'day, howdy. Once again, another top show lined up for the next couple of hours, playing tribute to the original Hoedown radio program.
0: I've got an old song coming up shortly from the late 1950s. One of the real old-timers, Stonewall Jackson. It's a beauty.
1: Our old mate Graham Doubleday too, howdy. Also Bob Easter and Chris Pritchard. But right now, this is one of the very popular American singers from the mid-90s, Colin Ray and My Kind of Girl. When I

0: Eddie Rabbit, and Driving My Life Away, back in the days of the urban cowboy movies.
1: Yeah, good times then, Dan, back in the 1970s. Top movies and great songs. I promised a song from Stonewall Jackson. He was one of the old-timers back in the 1950s. Had lots of hits like this. Smoke Along the Track. This is Stonewall Jackson on Hoedown.

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11: Two of Australia's well-known bush ballad writers are Kelly Dixon and Tony Brooks. Both have contributed some real classics over the years for all the greats of Australian country, including Slim Dusty. Kelly and Tony have remained good mates, although they come from different geographical extremes. Kelly is from the dry Australian outback, and Tony lives in tropical far north Queensland. Kelly Dixon talks about a song that was born out of one of their get-togethers when Kelly left his drought-affected outback to call on Tony during the wet season.
12: It was drizzly, rainy weather, and Tony had the blues bad, and I was on top of the world because I hadn't seen rain for 7 years. And everything was damp and wet, and I was reveling in it, and I really was fired up. I wanted to do things. And Tony came up to my room, and he said, "I don't know," he said, "I wish I was like some people I know," he said. I said, "What are you on about?" He said, "Look," he said, "how can you pick up a pen," he said, "and just write something out in an hour?" He said, "and it turns out pretty good." He said, "I've got a wonderful line rolling around my head here." And he said, it's just come, I'm at a dead end." I said, "What is it?" And he quoted the particular line which I used in the song, which says, "Stirrup to stirrup, we then rode as one." And I said, "You know, that's a really good line." Well, he said, "See what you can do with it." He said, "I can't get the damn thing to go." So Rita wanted some wood for the fuel stove in the kitchen. So Tony had to go down to the shed down there, the cow bales, to bring some wood blocks up. And the sun came out. While he was carting the wood up in a wheelbarrow, I grabbed a writing pad and a pen. I went and sat on a bit of a log of wood out near his truck shed, where the sun was shining there briefly. And it just flowed. The song came out, just ran out the end of the pen. In no time I'd finished the words. And then I took it inside, and I had an old button accordion there. He was carting the blocks up and rousing about the weather. And I didn't say anything until I picked up the accordion and I rattled off a melody to it, which is a melody now used. And I said, "Well, there's your stirrup to stirrup," and I handed him the words. And he immediately tried to kick me out and told me to go back to the territory where I should never come and leave. That's how Moleskin Mates of Mine came about. It was his particular line, and he inspired the song. Ernie Bridges did a wonderful job when he recorded, I thought.
4: Well, there's little to do in this place here tonight to busy my idle time. And it's times like now when this house is so quiet that I call those mates to mind.

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And some of those men with a traveling mob, those moleskin

0: Sydney Bridge and These Moleskin Mates of Mine, a song written by Kelly Dixon and Tony Brooks. This is Brian Howard. There are more of their ballads to come in The Balladeers, A Beer and a Song.
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Chris Pritchard on Hoedown with an updated version of a Wave Jackson song, Rope and Saddle Blues. A song now from the bloke with a million friends, Graham Doubleday. We just call him Dubby, with a song called The Final Pass. Apparently the words were found in a soldier's belongings who was killed in action in World War II. It's pretty moving. Have a listen to Dubby and The

Tonya Dubby, that's Graham Doubleday from the Tamworth band The Rusty Ringers, and the song called The Final Pass. Retired truck driver Bob Easter from the Hunter Valley joins us now, back where he belongs.

0: The tradition lives on. Sunday Night Hoedown.
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0: Gee, there's one of the old-timers, a singer called Marvin Rainwater, with a song that lasted 28 weeks on the country Billboard chart in the 1950s. Gonna find me a bluebird.
1: Here's another old-timer howdy, Burl Ives, coming out of the 1960s, Marianne Regrets. You're on Hoedown. I

0: the late KT Oslin, and a song that went to number one in 1989.
1: Yeah, she was very good. She had some beaut songs. Sadly, she died during the COVID pandemic in 2020 at the age of 78.
0: This is Dwight Yoakam teaming up with Patti Loveless and Send a Message to My Heart. You're on Hoedown.

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Johnny Heap on her down. One of Australia's top talents back in the 1960s and 70s, did a lot of touring back then with shows like The Rick and Phil Show. The song now for the truckies, the late Oriel Andrews and the truck driving woman.

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0: Sounding good back in the 1990s, one of the world's most famous country girls, Emmylou Harris, and In My Dreams.
1: I love that opening guitar lick in that song, Dan. Very simple, very effective. Played by a bloke called Frank Record. He did lots of recording with Emmylou Harris back in those days. On Hoedown Tonight, what's on now, Dan?
0: A number one song now from 1985, Marie Osmond and Dan Sills, Meet Me in Montana.

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9: 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Here's a song to whistle to on a lonely night. 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

0: The man we called the voice of the Outback, the late Brian Young on Hoedown, and his old classic, Black Man Jackie Jackie, Youngie's first recording back in the 1960s.
1: Here's another Aussie classic from the 1960s, the Jim Wesley song in tribute to the famous Aussie painter, Albert Nemenjira.
0: Have a close listen to Slim's monologue in this song. It's very special, with the late Barry Thornton over the top

0: always good to hear a song from Harry and Wilga Williams, The Streets of Old Fitzroy, which in later years, of course, was adapted to The Streets of Tamworth by Roger Knox.
1: And I believe Wilga came from Tamworth, Howdy.
0: Yeah, Dan, too right. Wilga was a Tamworth girl. She was Wilga Munro before she married Harry. Harry, of course, was from Fitzroy in Melbourne and played footy at Fitzroy.
1: Bluey Francis comes up now on the show with a song called Roadkill Menu.
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0: One of the all-time greats on Hoedown, Jim Reeves, Am I Losing You?
1: One of the top brother recording acts back then were the Wilburn brothers. Doyle and Teddy, here they are. Let me be the first to know.

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1: 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The good country music just keeps on coming tonight on Hoedown with Hank Williams Jr.

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9: Good to be with you again, Dan, and all the listeners there that enjoyed their Sunday night Hoedown and some great country music. We've been looking at Buddy and Buddy Williams' music in the history of Australian country music. And this album I mentioned firstly, Big Country Muster, which was recorded in Tamworth and which I had the honour of producing, was then taken a step further, and some of the songs that were recorded on the album were then used to make duets with some great artists who were paying tribute to Buddy. Came out on an album called Our Buddy, a tribute to Buddy Williams. And this was a song Buddy loved, and he was joined by the great Gordon Parsons. Back to those rolling plates. Gordon even threw in a bit of a yodel on this one, mate.
10: I'm feeling sad and lonely, I'm longing for my pony and a swing in the saddle once again.

0: Great song that was. He was everybody's friend, Jimmy Little. He loved everybody and everybody loved him.
1: I'm here to tell you about the evils of drink. 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That means there's only one thing left to do. Give up the grog or give up the missus. 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
0: 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I woke up this morning, the missus said you were drunk last night. I said I was not, I was socially excited. She said you were drunk. It took you over half an hour to get your underpants off. 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She said, what? Over your head. Then she turned up.

Mardi Gras, boy, you'll be sharing the camera with the family dog. You better get later on the way. Now, there are troubles I've had this week. There I was going through town doing 110 mile an hour. I went through 14 stoplights, hit two zebras on the zebra crossing. Went round the corner, went right up the back end of a cop car. Copper got out the car in the pouring rain. 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He said, well, you're a silly boy. I said, well, I'm not getting wet. He said, don't you get smart with me. He said, you're going to do your licence for this. Well, I have to have a bit of a chuckle to myself. Haven't got one. 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
1: liver on the way.
0: But I'd rather get rid of that nagging touch. 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

0: in your doggy bowl, Rover. 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
1: What should he give?
0: Not so fast, Rover. Only got half a dozen tinnies left. 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Come on, cuddle up, son. 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Hats
2: a
0: boy.
2: He's a funny bloke. Cole Elliott. In one of those beaut songs he recorded a few years ago, I Gotta Give the Grog Away.
3: How good. Well, we're getting towards the end of the show, Howdy. Here's Harmony James.

0: That's Harmony James on Hoedown and Tailwind. Well, that's the show. We've got to go.
1: Thank you, Dan. We hope you've enjoyed our show tonight, and you'll join us again real soon for more great country on Hoedown.
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1: Good evening, I'm Sarah Wiedersheim. The Sydney Swans men's team has faced its fans for the first time since allegations of sexual assault rocked the AFL club. Five players have been stood down for breaching the club's behavioural standards at a Melbourne motel on Monday, while Victoria Police have launched a separate investigation into an alleged assault. No one has been arrested or charged. Speaking to Fox Sports after beating the Kangaroos at the SCG, Captain Callum Mills thanked their supporters.
2: I'm so grateful for our fans to stick with us and how we stayed so united as a club this week. I'm really proud of that.
1: A seal in South Australia is the first mammal to test positive to H5 bird flu in the country. The long-nosed fur seal was found on the state's southeast coast on Wednesday, marking an escalation in the spread of the strain. There is no evidence of mass mortalities in seals. Labor is welcoming One Nation's declaration that its overseas migration target is not too different from the federal government's. One Nation MP David Farley claims the numbers would be similar once temporary worker schemes are factored in. Minister Chris Bowen says One Nation's policy is unclear.
3: I'm not sure what One Nation is saying about immigration, because it appears to me, based on what Mr. Farley said, that One Nation now agrees with the approach of the government. And obviously I'd welcome that.
1: Sydney shark attack victim Leah Stewart has spoken for the first time about her recovery more than 2 months after she was mauled by a great white at Coogee Beach. On her GoFundMe page, Ms. Stewart says she has not fully recovered but can finally see some light after an incredibly difficult few months. The mother and teacher says she feels like she's been given a second chance of life and is not going to waste it. Australian Ukrainians have marked the 35th anniversary of Independence Day with a parade across the Bondi Promenade in Sydney's east. The event comes after a Russian attack on a shopping centre in central Ukraine that killed 16 people. Ukrainian Council of New South Wales President Andrew Makinsky says Ukraine stands tall.
4: We're showing our pride, we're showing our colours, and we're showing Australia and the world that we're still here and when Ukrainians aren't going anywhere.
1: Also making news, the Prime Minister has touched down in WA, where he will meet with mining and energy leaders at a fundraiser in Perth. And a 34-year-old is fighting for life after an alleged hit-and-run at Carlingford in Sydney's northwest. A 29-year-old man has been charged over the incident and remains in custody tonight. In finance, one Australian dollar is buying 70.8 US cents.
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1: In the NRL, the West Tigers have won a one-point thriller over the Roosters to break an eight-game losing streak, as heard here on the Continuous Call team.
5: It's full-time here at Allianz Stadium, and we have just witnessed one of the greatest upsets in recent memory. The struggling West Tigers, eight losses in a row, have defeated the Sydney Roosters, the minor premiers in waiting, who have come off eight wins in a row.
1: In the earlier game, the Sharks have defeated the Titans 32-22. In AFL action, the Swans topped the Kangaroos 123-70, the Power beat Essendon 104-95, and the Hawks have a commanding lead over the Eagles in the fourth quarter. In the supercars, Brock Feeney has won race 28 in Ipswich. That's the very latest news and sport.
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1: Good evening, I'm Sarah Wiedersheim. The Sydney Swans have received a standing ovation after an emotional win over the Kangaroos at the SCG, ending a week plagued by scandal for the AFL club. Five Swans players have been stood down as Victoria Police investigate allegations of sexual assault. One Nation leader Pauline Hanson has intervened after one of her MPs said the party's migration target was not too different from the government's. The comments led to Labor claiming One Nation is effectively backing its migration policy. But Senator Hanson says its net migration target of 130,000 per year is less than half Labor's current level. Australia's first H5 bird flu case in a mammal has been confirmed after a long-nosed fur seal was found dead on South Australia's east coast. It's one of 194 cases confirmed in South Australia and coincides with attempts to protect Victoria's penguin community. South Australia's Environment Minister Emily Burke says the state will look at vaccinating its protected species.
2: We are working as closely as we can with the research that's happened around the world. I'll be working with the US, where there has been one trial undertaken.
1: Home Affairs is reportedly preparing to deploy a new drone fleet to detect and track people smugglers and illegal fishers. The Australian reports the department has approached drone providers to deliver around-the-clock support for the Australian Border Force-led Maritime Border Command and Operation Sovereign Borders. Sydney shark attack victim Leah Stewart has provided an update on her recovery. Miss Stewart was attacked while swimming close to shore at Coogee Beach in June. She lost an arm as a result of the attack and spent days on life support. In a post on her GoFundMe page, the mother and teacher says she feels like she's been given a second chance at life. A SpaceX rocket has landed in West Australian waters. The test vehicle splashed down near Christmas Island. Associate Professor of UniSQ, Matt Richardson, says this is a successful trial of the new SpaceX Starship.
3: This is the first one they've successfully recovered. They do these sort of soft landings where they practice landing it on the water, and then obviously it falls into the ocean. More often than not, it'll explode and turn into just bits of flotsam and debris. But this one has sort of landed intact, so I suspect they're going to have a really good look at it.
1: And the Iranian president has admitted his country's citizens face many problems after the United States launched a new wave of sanctions seeking to further isolate its economy.
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1: Hawthorn have thumped the Eagles to wrap up round 24 of the AFL. Earlier, the Sydney Swans beat North Melbourne 123-70, while it was a much closer affair between Port Adelaide and Essendon, with the Power winning 104-95. In the NRL, the West Tigers have pulled off one of the upsets of the NRL season. Andrew Lucas reports.
5: A clutch Jock Madden field goal has helped the Tigers stun the Roosters 25-24 in a Sunday afternoon epic at Allianz Stadium. The Tigers led 24-12 in the second half before the Roosters surged back to tie it up late in front of a 26,000-strong crowd. But with just over 60 seconds on the clock, Madden nailed the field goal to end the visitors' eight-game losing streak. Earlier, the Sharks beat the Titans 30-22 on the Gold Coast. Andrew Lucas at Allianz Stadium.
1: And Australia has won the second test against Bangladesh. That's news and sport.
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1: Hello, I'm Sarah Wiedersehen. One Nation leader Pauline Hanson has stepped in to clarify the party's immigration policy following contradictory comments from MP David Farley. Mr. Farley said One Nation's migration cuts were not too different to the government at a figure of about 230,000 a year. But Senator Hanson has taken to social media to declare One Nation's migration target is 130,000, less than half Labor's current level. One Nation Chief of Staff James Ashby has told News 24 Mr. Farley's misstep can be put down to inexperience.
2: He was lured onto the ABC, and I say that he fell for the ABC trick of going on to talk about agriculture and ended up talking about immigration, where, look, for a new Member of Parliament, it's always difficult getting your head around those nom numbers.
1: Tears have flowed after the embattled Sydney Swans defeated the Kangaroos in front of more than 30,000 spectators at the SCG. It was the side's first game since sexual assault allegations rocked the AFL club. Five players have been stood down as Victoria Police investigate claims of sexual assault at a Melbourne hotel last Sunday. No charges have been laid. Australia's first case of bird flu has been confirmed in a mammal, sparking alarm among animal experts. A long-nosed fur seal found dead on South Australia's limestone coast last week tested positive to the disease. Federal Agricultural Minister Julie Collins says it's a concerning discovery.
3: An infection of this individual animal is likely to have occurred due to exposure to infected wild birds or the environment that they share. Sadly, we also know that once the H5 bird flu is spreading in the natural environment, it is not possible to avoid significant losses.
1: Shark attack victim Leah Stewart has provided an update on her recovery. Ms. Stewart was attacked while swimming close to shore at Coogee Beach in Sydney's eastern suburbs in June. She lost an arm as a result of the attack and spent days on life support. In a post on her GoFundMe page, the mother and teacher says she feels like she's been given a second chance at life. And Russia has withdrawn its ambassador to Britain, prompting fears of a total breakdown of communications between Moscow and London. Last week, relations sank to a new low when Russia's embassy accused Britain of deliberately opting for an escalation of the Ukraine war by supplying Kyiv with long-distance attack drones. And US President Donald Trump has hit back at Canada, accusing it of long-targeting US farmers with massive tariffs.
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1: Hawthorn have fallen short in their bid to avoid a qualifying final matchup with Fremantle in Perth, despite beating West Coast by 62 points. The Hawks needed to win by around 90 to dodge the Dockers. The Swans have beaten the Kangaroos 123-70, and the Power beat the Bombers 104-95. In the NRL, the Sharks have defeated the Titans 30-22. The result sees Cronulla snap a two-game losing streak and moves the side 2 points outside the top four. Sharks coach Craig Fitzgibbon says the back end of the season has been a challenge.
5: It's playing teams with nothing to lose, so it becomes a break open, throw the ball around, loose game, whereas, you know, sometimes the games knuckle down a little bit harder, but I thought the Titans were fantastic in the first half.
1: And Max Verstappen has crashed on the first lap of his home Dutch Grand Prix.
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1: Hello, I'm Sarah Wiedersehen. The Sydney Swans men's team has faced its fans for the first time since allegations of sexual assault rocked the AFL club. Five players have been stood down for breaching the club's behavioural standards at a Melbourne motel, while Victoria Police have launched a separate investigation into an alleged assault. No one has been arrested or charged. Speaking to Fox Sports after beating the Kangaroos at the SCG, Captain Callum Mills thanked their supporters.
2: I'm so grateful for our fans to stick with us, and how we stayed so united as a club this week. I'm really proud of that.
1: A new report shows skyrocketing rents are forcing essential workers out of major cities, leaving vital services without staff. Everybody's Home has found the national median rent has risen $48 a week. That's nearly $2,500 a year. That median rent would now consume 56% of the income of someone on $70,000 a year. Even someone on $130,000 would be classed in rental stress. Public service Association General Secretary Stuart Little has told Nine rising rents are pushing critical frontline workers out of the cities.
3: I've never seen so many vacancies in frontline roles. We are upwards of 20%, in some areas 30% vacancies, and often in regional locations.
1: Pauline Hanson has intervened after One Nation MP David Farley said the party's immigration plan was not too different to Labor's. Senator Hanson says her party's net migration target would be 130,000, less than half the government's current migration levels. The first Australian case of bird flu has been confirmed in a mammal. Hugh Phillips reports.
4: Experts fear the H5 strain could spread quickly between mammals, causing large losses in vulnerable populations. The first case is a long-nosed fur seal, which was found dead on the southeast coast of South Australia. Since the detection of the virus in migratory birds in Western Australia, it has now reached every state. Despite vaccination programs for small and vulnerable bird species, there are no immunisations approved for use in mammals in Australia. Hugh Phillips reporting.
1: US President Donald Trump has hit back at Canada after Prime Minister Mark Carney announced retaliatory tariffs on the United States following a breakdown in trade negotiations. In a post on Truth Social, President Trump says Canada wants the benefits of being a state without being one. Mr. Carney says the new Canadian tariffs would take effect on September 8, targeting the US steel and dairy industries. And the Prime Minister has travelled to WA ahead of Tuesday's federal cabinet meeting.
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1: The West Tigers have pulled off one of the biggest upsets of the NRL season with a 25-24 win over the Sydney Roosters. It breaks an 8-game losing streak for the Tigers. Coach Benji Marshall says that's one of their best wins they've had.
6: The Roosters are such a good team, like all over the park. You got to keep moving. They test your line organisation. They test you. If you stop moving, they'll find the space. And to our credit, we just kept moving.
1: Cronulla snapped a 2-game losing streak with a 30-22 point win over the Gold Coast. In the AFL, the Swans downed the Kangaroos 123-70. Port Adelaide beat Essendon and the Hawks thumped the Eagles. And Australia has won the second test against Bangladesh by an innings and 51 runs. Australia made 210 in their first innings, while Bangladesh were bowled out for 64 and 95.

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1: Hello, I'm Sarah Wiedersehen. One Nation leader Pauline Hanson has been forced to step in after one of her MPs claimed their migration plan was similar to Labor's. Jack Hahn reports.
2: One Nation MP David Farley says the party's migration targets are not too different to Labor's, suggesting an annual intake of about 230,000. Labor and the Coalition leaping upon those comments, arguing that One Nation is divided and lacking clarity on crucial policy. Pauline Hanson forced to step in, clearing up the comments made by her MP, the Senator clarifying that her policy is still to have half of Labor's target, only allowing 130,000 people in. The mixed messages leading the opposition leader Angus Taylor to describe One Nation as all over the shop. Jack Hahn reporting.
1: Embattled Sydney Swans players have been brought to tears after defeating the Kangaroos in front of more than 30,000 spectators at the SCG. It was the side's first game since sexual assault allegations rocked the AFL club. Five players have been stood down as Victoria Police investigate claims of sexual assault at a Melbourne hotel. No charges have been laid. Australia's first case of H5 bird flu has been confirmed in a mammal, sparking alarm among animal experts. A long-nosed fur seal found dead on South Australia's limestone coast last week tested positive to the disease. Federal Agriculture Minister Julie Collins says the infection was likely to have occurred due to exposure to infected wild birds.
3: I know that this news will be distressing for many Australians, particularly for those people with a close connection to the wildlife in the land. And although this is a concerning development, it is not unexpected for us to start to see infection in other wildlife, particularly in marine mammals.
1: Shark attack victim Leah Stewart has spoken for the first time about her recovery more than 2 months after she was mauled by a great white at Coogee Beach in Sydney's east. On her GoFundMe page, Miss Stewart says she has not fully recovered but can finally see some light after an incredibly difficult few months. The mother and teacher says she feels like she's been given a second chance of life and is not going to waste it. Russia has withdrawn its ambassador to Britain, prompting fears of a total breakdown of communications between Moscow and London. Last week, relations sank to a new low when Russia's embassy accused Britain of deliberately opting for an escalation of the Ukraine war by supplying Kyiv with long-distance attack drones. And a 29-year-old man is in police custody over an alleged hit-and-run in Sydney's northwest that has left another man fighting for life in hospital.
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1: Hawthorn have fallen short in their bid to avoid a qualifying final matchup with Fremantle in Perth despite beating West Coast by 62 points. The Hawks needed to win by around 90 to dodge the Dockers. The Swans have beaten the Kangaroos 123-70 and the Power beat the Bombers 104-95. In the NRL, the Sharks have defeated the Titans 30-22. The result sees Cronulla snap a two-game losing streak and moves the side 2 points outside the top four. Sharks coach Craig Fitzgibbon says the back end of the season has been a challenge.
5: You're playing teams with nothing to lose, so it becomes a break open, throw the ball around, loose game, whereas, you know, sometimes the games knuckle down a little bit harder, but I thought the Titans were fantastic in the first half.
1: And Max Verstappen has crashed on the first lap of his home Dutch Grand Prix.
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1: Hello, I'm Sarah Wiedersehen. The Sydney Swans men's team has faced its fans for the first time since allegations of sexual assault rocked the AFL club. Five players have been stood down for breaching the club's behavioural standards at a Melbourne motel, while Victoria Police have launched a separate investigation into an alleged assault. No one has been arrested or charged. Speaking to Fox Sports after beating the Kangaroos at the SCG, Captain Callum Mills thanked their supporters.
2: I'm so grateful for our fans to stick with us and how we stayed so united as a club this week. I'm really proud of that.
1: A new report shows skyrocketing rents are forcing essential workers out of major cities, leaving vital services without staff. Everybody's Home has found the national median rent has risen $48 a week. That's nearly $2,500 a year. That median rent would now consume 56% of the income of someone on $70,000 a year. Even someone on $130,000 would be classed in rental stress. Public service Association General Secretary Stuart Little has told Nine rising rents are pushing critical frontline workers out of the cities.
3: I've never seen so many vacancies in frontline roles. We're upwards of 20%, in some areas 30% vacancies, and often in regional locations.
1: Pauline Hanson has intervened after One Nation MP David Farley said the party's immigration plan was not too different to Labor's. Senator Hanson says her party's net migration target would be 130,000, less than half the government's current migration levels. The first Australian case of bird flu has been confirmed in a mammal. Hugh Phillips reports.
4: Experts fear the H5 strain could spread quickly between mammals, causing large losses in vulnerable populations. The first case is a long-nosed fur seal, which was found dead on the southeast coast of South Australia. Since the detection of the virus in migratory birds in Western Australia, it has now reached every state. Despite vaccination programs for small and vulnerable bird species, there are no immunisations approved for use in mammals in Australia. Hugh Phillips reporting.
1: US President Donald Trump has hit back at Canada after Prime Minister Mark Carney announced retaliatory tariffs on the United States following a breakdown in trade negotiations. In a post on Truth Social, President Trump says Canada wants the benefits of being a state without being one. Mr. Carney says the new Canadian tariffs would take effect on September 8, targeting the US steel and dairy industries. And the Prime Minister has travelled to WA ahead of Tuesday's federal cabinet meeting.
5: 88.9 in Tamworth and 99.5 across the Liverpool Plains.
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1: The West Tigers have pulled off one of the biggest upsets of the NRL season with a 25-24 win over the Sydney Roosters. It breaks an 8-game losing streak for the Tigers. Coach Benji Marshall says that's one of their best wins they've had.
6: The Roosters are such a good team, like all over the park. You got to keep moving. They test your line organisation. They test you. If you stop moving, they'll find the space. And to our credit, we just kept moving.
1: Cronulla snapped a 2-game losing streak with a 30-22 point win over the Gold Coast. In the AFL, the Swans downed the Kangaroos 123-70. Port Adelaide beat Essendon and the Hawks thumped the Eagles. And Australia has won the second test against Bangladesh by an innings and 51 runs. Australia made 210 in their first innings, while Bangladesh were bowled out for 64 and 95.

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1: 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In Manila, some things need a real conversation. 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
2: Hello, I'm Sarah Wiedersehen. One Nation leader Pauline Hanson has been forced to step in after one of her MPs claimed their migration plan was similar to Labor's. Jack Hahn reports.
3: One Nation MP David Farley says the party's migration targets are not too different to Labor's, suggesting an annual intake of about 230,000. Labor and the coalition, leaping upon those comments, arguing that One Nation is divided and lacking clarity on crucial policy. Pauline Hanson forced to step in, clearing up the comments made by her MP, the senator clarifying that her policy is still to have half of Labor's target, only allowing 130,000 people in. The mixed messages leading the opposition leader Angus Taylor to describe One Nation as all over the shop. Jack Hahn reporting.
2: Embattled Sydney Swans players have been brought to tears after defeating the Kangaroos in front of more than 30,000 spectators at the SCG. It was the side's first game since sexual assault allegations rocked the AFL club. Five players have been stood down as Victoria Police investigate claims of sexual assault at a Melbourne hotel. No charges have been laid. Australia's first case of H5 bird flu has been confirmed in a mammal, sparking alarm among animal experts. A long-nosed fur seal found dead on South Australia's limestone coast last week tested positive to the disease. Federal Agriculture Minister Julie Collins says the infection was likely to have occurred due to exposure to infected wild birds.
4: I know that this news will be distressing for many Australians, particularly for those people with a close connection to the wildlife in the land. And although this is a concerning development, it is not unexpected for us to start to see infection in other wildlife, particularly in marine mammals.
2: Shark attack victim Leah Stewart has spoken for the first time about her recovery more than 2 months after she was mauled by a great white at Coogee Beach in Sydney's east. On her GoFundMe page, Miss Stewart says she has not fully recovered but can finally see some light after an incredibly difficult few months. The mother and teacher says she feels like she's been given a second chance of life and is not going to waste it. Russia has withdrawn its ambassador to Britain, prompting fears of a total breakdown of communications between Moscow and London. Last week, relations sank to a new low when Russia's embassy accused Britain of deliberately opting for an escalation of the Ukraine war by supplying Kyiv with long-distance attack drones. And a 29-year-old man is in police custody over an alleged hit-and-run in Sydney's northwest that has left another man fighting for life in hospital.
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2: Hawthorn have fallen short in their bid to avoid a qualifying final matchup with Fremantle in Perth despite beating West Coast by 62 points. The Hawks needed to win by around 90 to dodge the Dockers. The Swans have beaten the Kangaroos 123-70 and the Power beat the Bombers 104-95. In the NRL, the Sharks have defeated the Titans 30-22. The result sees Cronulla snap a two-game losing streak and moves the side 2 points outside the top four. Sharks coach Craig Fitzgibbon says the back end of the season has been a challenge.
6: You're playing teams with nothing to lose, so it becomes a break open, throw the ball around, loose game, whereas, you know, sometimes the games knuckle down a little bit harder, but I thought the Titans were fantastic in the first half.
2: And Max Verstappen has crashed on the first lap of his home Dutch Grand Prix.

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1: Good morning, I'm Toby Goff. One Nation leader Pauline Hanson has stepped in to clarify the party's immigration policy following contradictory comments from MP David Farley. Mr. Farley has said One Nation's migration cuts were not too different to Labor's, suggesting an annual migration figure of 230,000. But Senator Hanson has declared their target is 130,000, which is less than half the government's current level. One Nation Chief of Staff James Ashby has told News 24 Mr. Farley's misstep can be put down to inexperience.
2: He was lured onto the ABC, and I say that, he fell for the ABC trick of going on to talk about agriculture and ended up talking about immigration, where, look, for a new Member of Parliament, it's always difficult getting your head around those nom numbers.
1: Sydney Swans players have been brought to tears after beating North Melbourne in the side's first game since allegations of sexual assault rocked the club. Five players have been suspended for the remainder of the AFL season for breaching club standards. No charges have been laid as Victoria Police investigate allegations of sexual assault at a Melbourne hotel last week. Despite the controversy, Sydney fans were standing in applause at the final siren.
3: They're on their feet here at the SCG. They haven't shied away from this venue this afternoon. They showed up in record numbers to support the AFLW team earlier today. 16,000 came early and doubled the previous record for an AFLW home game. Look at Callum Mills here.
4: Good on you, Callum.
1: That audio thanks to Fox. Shark attack victim Leah Stewart has written about her recovery for the first time, saying she's being given a second chance at life. Sarah Wiedersane reports.
5: Ms. Stewart was swimming close to shore at Coogee Beach in Sydney's east when she was mauled by a great white on June the 13th. The 35-year-old spent days in an induced coma and underwent multiple surgeries, including the amputation of one of her arms. The mother and teacher has now spoken about her recovery for the first time. In a message on her GoFundMe page, Ms. Stewart says she's gained some independence and can finally see some light after a difficult few months. She's also thanked the community for its generosity after more than $500,000 was raised. Sarah Wiedersane reporting.
1: Also making news, the first case of deadly H5 bird flu in a mammal has been confirmed in a long-nosed fur seal found on South Australia's southeast coast. The Federal Agricultural Minister says the detection is concerning, but not expected. Checking the markets, the Dow Jones is forecast to open trading down. The Nasdaq also down. One Australian dollar is buying 71.7 US cents.
0: 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Corner of Dampier and Goonan Streets, Tamminda.
1: Hawthorn have thumped the Eagles by 62 to wrap up round 24 of the AFL. The Sydney Swans have beaten North Melbourne 123 points to 70. And it was a much closer affair between Port Adelaide and Essendon, with the Power winning 104 points to 95. In NRL action, the West Tigers have pulled off one of the greatest upsets of the NRL season. Andrew Lucas reports.
6: A clutch Jock Madden field goal has helped the Tigers stun the Roosters 25-24 in a Sunday afternoon epic at Allianz Stadium. The Tigers led 24-12 in the second half before the Roosters surged back to tie it up late in front of a 26,000 strong crowd. But with just over 60 seconds on the clock, Madden nailed the field goal to end the visitors' 8-game losing streak. Earlier, the Sharks beat the Titans 30-22 on the Gold Coast. Andrew Lucas at Allianz Stadium.
1: That's the latest news and sport.
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8: A very good morning to you. Taking a look at the forecast for today. Monday, August 24. Partly cloudy and light winds around today. And a top of 23 degrees. 8 degrees overnight tonight as the rain increases. And there is a 100% chance of rain tomorrow. We're looking at a cloudy, very, very high chance of rain, most likely in the afternoon and into the evening, the chance of a thunderstorm. Tomorrow night as well, light winds becoming northwesterly, 15 to 25 k's an hour in the middle of the day, and becoming light in the late afternoon. 10 to 25 mils predicted to hit the gauge, and a top of 22 degrees for tomorrow, and also a 95% chance of seeing some rain around on Wednesday, although it says to be easing around 12 to 19 degrees around the broadcast area on this Monday, August 24, 23 degrees for Gunnedah, Quirindi, Manila and Baraba, and also Tamworth, 24 degrees in Narrabri, 18 for Walker, and Nundal, 20 degrees, and Murrurundi, 22 degrees. Right now in Quirindi, it is 8 degrees, 9.5 in Gunnedah, and 8.5 degrees in Tamworth.
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It's Sean Kingston and Beautiful Girls to start us off this morning. It's Monday. It's the start of the working week for some. A touch of Twist Top Trivia a little later on. Also, Adam Petronidis will talk all things computers and tech. Also, Guess the Gob coming your way around 10 past 8. $240 to play for today. 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

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It's Michael Jackson and Black or White. Back to back with Daddy Cool and Come Back Again. As you rise and shine with Ryan on 88.9 FM, it's the Scotty's Brekkie Show. 23 after 5. It's a bit of the country king and ringer from the top end. Good morning.

88.9 FM. It's Jimmy Barnes and Ain't No Mountain High Enough. It's, well, it's 27 and a half minutes past 5 o'clock. In just a couple of minutes' time, I'll update the latest news and give you a weather update as well. It's Roy Orbison and Dream, baby. Good morning.

0: 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Thanks to sponsor Tamara Private Hospital.
1: Good morning, I'm Josh Bryant. There's been a raw display of emotions from some Swans players after the side's first game amid the controversy engulfing the AFL club. Five players have been stood down for breaches of club standards when the team was in Melbourne. A police investigation is underway into an allegation of sexual assault. There are reports those accusations now include multiple allegations of sexual assault or misconduct. Tens of thousands of fans were at the SCG despite the controversy. Coach Dean Cox saying he bears no ill will to the fans who came to support the AFLW side and then left before the men's game.
2: Everyone's emotions are different, and the way, you know, they want to support and show up, and we understood that. So for mine, I said yesterday, I'm sorry for putting everyone through this, and, you know, we'll do whatever we can to get their trust back.
1: A roundtable on how to stop teenage sexual assaults is due to be held in New South Wales within weeks. School leaders are due to meet with experts, young people, victim advocates and e-safety. The move follows six boys being charged over two separate alleged incidents across Sydney in recent weeks. A Sydney woman attacked by a shark at Coogee Beach says she feels like she's been given a second chance at life. Leah Stewart has shared an update about her recovery, saying she is still recovering but can finally see some light after all of this. She's thanked everyone who's offered her support since she was attacked in June. Experts don't believe the first death of a mammal from H5 bird flu in Australia marks the start of widespread wildlife deaths. The strain was detected in a long-nosed fur seal found dead at Beachport in South Australia's southeast. The state's Environment Minister Emily Burke says the state will look at vaccinating protected species.
3: We are working as closely as we can with the research that's happened around the world. I'll be working with the US where there has been one trial undertaken.
1: There's been no evidence of any bird flu infection in poultry or other parts of the agriculture sector so far. Home Affairs is preparing to deploy a new fleet of drones to detect people smugglers off Australian shores. Amid concerns about the availability of pilots and manned planes, the government is understood to be looking at alternatives to boost the nation's existing systems. The Iranian president has admitted the country's citizens are facing many problems as a result of economic sanctions amid the ongoing conflict with the United States. And the US president has accused Canada of wanting the benefits of being an American state without actually being one as trade talks between the nations broke down. In finance, one Australian dollar is buying 71.6 US cents.
4: G'day, it's Macca. If you missed the morning show last week, this is what you missed. We caught up with Labor Party duty member for Barwon, Stephen Lawrence, and spoke to him about the current situation around gun laws. Yes, the Labor Party have decided to take such a staunch position on this gun situation at the moment.
5: Mate, it's a good question, and I'm not totally convinced, I must say, that the reason we are doing this has been that well explained to the whole community. We are doing this because we've accepted advice from public health experts that if the more guns you overall remove from the community, and this reform is estimated to remove about 250,000, you reduce the level of gun-related harm. Now, mate, a really significant reason for that is that I think most of the illegal guns, i.e. the guns that aren't registered and are floating around in the community being used by criminals and whatnot, they actually come out of the legal market. They're either stolen or they're lost or in various different ways end up in that market. So, mate, when people say this scheme's not going to be used by criminals, it's only law-abiding people,

0: people that are going to hand in their guns, therefore it won't achieve anything. I understand why people are saying that, but the reason we're doing it is that the advice is, if you really significantly reduce the overall amount of guns, you actually reduce the overall amount of guns that are then misused.
1: Let us know your thoughts on that if you like. We'll talk to the police, we'll talk to the Fire East, plus those Macaline calls all after 9 a.m.

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7: A partly cloudy one for Tamworth today. Light winds around and a top of 23 degrees. As the rain increases overnight tonight, we head into a wet day tomorrow. Hopefully, as the rain increases, 10 to 25 mils of rain predicted. A cloudy, very high chance of rain most likely tomorrow afternoon and into the evening. The chance of a thunderstorm as well tomorrow night. 12 to 19 degrees on Wednesday and around 2 to 15 mils predicted to hit the gauge. Around the broadcast area today, 20 degrees in Nundle, 22 in Murarundi, 18 degrees for Walker today. Manila, Baraba, Corindai, Gunnedah and Tamworth all chasing 23 degrees and Narrabri 24 degrees. Right now in Gunnedah it's 9 degrees, 8 degrees in Corindai and 7.5 degrees in Tamworth. It is 22 minutes away from 6 o'clock.
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0: Well,

Oh, whoops. I did it again. It's Britney Spears on The Brekkie Show. Breakfast with Scotty. Ryan Sampson with you on this Monday morning. It's Pat Benatar and Hit Me With Your Best Shot. Good morning.

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It's the Goo Goo Dolls and Iris. I just want you to know who I am. 3.5 minutes away from news, sport and weather at 6. It's the sound of Sherbet. And summer love is like no other love. As you rise and shine with Ryan on 88.9. Good morning.

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1: It's 6 o'clock. Good morning. I'm Josh Bryant. A man's been charged over a hit-and-run crash in Sydney's northwest. Toby Goff explains.
2: Emergency services were called to Ferndale Avenue in Carlingford, where they found a 34-year-old man trapped under a van. He was freed before being taken to Westmead Hospital, where he remains in a critical condition. Police say the 29-year-old driver fled the scene on foot into nearby bushland, where he was then arrested. The man allegedly returned a positive roadside breath test and refused a formal breath analysis at the police station. He's been charged with driving while disqualified and not giving particulars to police. With bail refused overnight, he'll face court today. Toby Goff, Sydney.
1: The Swans coach is vowing to win back the trust of fans after some walked out before the men's game at the SCG yesterday. Five players have been stood down for breaches of club standards at a Melbourne hotel. A police investigation into an allegation of sexual assault is ongoing. There are reports those accusations now include multiple claims of sexual conduct without consent. Advocates are calling on the energy regulator to take action on network premiums, which they believe are driving up cost of living pressures. A joint letter submitted by the consumer, small business and social sector groups say the cost of network investment should only be recovered at the lowest level necessary. Energy Consumers Australia Chief Executive Brendan French says it's time that regulators prioritise everyday Aussies.
3: It's clear to us that these networks have really been given a good deal over the last 10 to 15 years, and they've been able to get more return on this investment than we think is warranted.
1: Ukrainian President Volodymyr Zelensky claims holding a presidential election during the ongoing Russian invasion would tear the country apart. His former defence minister, Mykhailo Fedorov, is the country's first political figure to call for an election since the war began. Elections have been prohibited during the conflict by Ukrainian law. Sydney shark attack victim Leah Stewart has shared her first personal message on her recovery from the incident. The mother lost an arm and was left fighting for life in the June attack at Coogee Beach. In a written message, she says she's been overwhelmed by everyone's support and is embracing a second chance at life. Also making news, New South Wales will hold an urgent crisis summit within weeks to address concerns about the rate of youth sexual violence and online harm. And cardholders are facing higher costs as the big banks look to offset an impending ban on debit and credit surcharges. Some banks are already raising credit card interest rates and slashing loyalty schemes. In finance, one Australian dollar buying 71.6 US cents.
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4: After a nightmare run of 8 straight losses, the West Tigers have stunned the Sydney Roosters 25-24 at Allianz Stadium. Jock Madden kicked the winning field goal just 60 seconds before full time. Coach Benji Marshall says it was a just reward for his side.
5: Said a couple of weeks ago, but to just the players, if you keep valuing the hard parts of the game and you keep preparing well in training, it'll pay you back eventually. And I'll give credit to my assistant coaches this week, just building the belief amongst the side to give them a plan that we thought could win.
4: Earlier, the Sharks beat the Titans 30-22 on the Gold Coast. The Sydney Swans have thrashed North Melbourne 123-70 following a big win over Essendon in the AFLW. And Australian Boyd Exel has made equestrian history, winning his 8th consecutive individual world championship in four-in-hand driving. That's sport. I'm Mike Pearsall.
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7: A partly cloudy one for Tamworth today. Light winds around and 23 degrees, the top temperature. 8 overnight tonight as the rain increases into tomorrow. A cloudy and very high chance of rain most likely tomorrow afternoon and into the evening. A chance of a thunderstorm tomorrow night as well. They say there's a 100% chance of rain tomorrow and the possible rainfall being between 10 and 25 mils of rain. Wednesday, the showers ease and a possible rainfall of around 2 to 15 degrees and a 95% chance of that happening around the broadcast area today. Murrurundi heading for tops of 22, Nundle 20 degrees today, Walca just 18, 23 for Manilla, Baraba, Corindai, Gunnedah and Tamworth, and Narrabri chasing 24 degrees. Gunnedah right now on 9 degrees, Corindai 8 degrees and Tamworth on 7.5 degrees at 5 after 6.
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It's Vic Reeves and The Wonder Stuff. Cool name for a band. Hey, The Wonder Stuff. Dizzy? I'm so dizzy. My head is spinning. It's 13 after 6. Ryan Sampson with you this morning as your rise and shine across the New England Northwest and the Liverpool Plains. 88.9 in Tamworth, 99.5 across the Liverpool Plains. It's Julian Lennon and Too Late for Goodbye. Good morning.

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10: 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It's Kim Wilde, Kylie Minogue, and Robbie Williams on the way as well.

love story in the sky. Papa Whiskey November from Weeper, the way to fly. She was in love with a pilot, but he was in love with the sky. It's John Williamson on 88.9 FM, 25 after 6. News on the way, it's Filter Now and Take a Picture.

Take a picture. It's Filter on 88.9 FM as you rise and shine with Ryan. A very good morning to my dear friend Jess. It's nice to hear from you and great to have you listening this morning.

0: 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Thanks to sponsor Tamara Private Hospital.
1: It's 6:30. Good morning. I'm Josh Bryant. The Swans captain and other players were moved to tears by support from fans at the club's first game since being engulfed by controversy. Five players have been stood down for breaches of club standards when the team was in Melbourne. Police are investigating an allegation of sexual assault at a hotel. There are reports those accusations now include multiple allegations of sexual assault or misconduct. Swans coach Dean Cox vowing to win back the trust of fans and says that the club and players will continue supporting each other.
2: Supporting each other and doing whatever you can for someone else. I think the staff and all players, the way that we had it was just, it was good to show everyone that we're here to help each other and support each other in any way, shape or form.
1: A man's been charged over an alleged hit and run in Sydney's northwest. A 34-year-old pedestrian remains in a critical condition in hospital after being trapped under a van at Carlingford. The 29-year-old driver was arrested in nearby bushland and refused bail ahead of a court appearance today. Treasury documents show the federal government was warned its housing tax changes would cause higher rents. The analysis suggests tight market conditions would see, quote, modestly higher rents, but did not give a specific figure. One expert warns the changes add further pressure for renters at a time when vacancy rates are low. Emergency wait times across key Sydney hospitals have worsened beyond pre-election levels. The Telegraph reports wait times for treatment and discharge at facilities including St George and Westmead Hospital have increased since 2022, some frontline staff accusing the government of breaking its election commitments. Major upgrades to Sydney's historic Bear Island Bridge get underway from today in an effort to strengthen the 139-year-old structure. The $4.3 million project will work to strengthen the timber and install a new balustrade. New South Wales National Parks and Wildlife Service Manager Ben Khan says a team will work to retain the structure's original charm.
3: Well, the bridge is pretty much getting a complete rebuild. It is being pulled apart piece by piece and then put back together again. So you'll see the timber bridge replaced with a brand new timber bridge pretty much.
1: Also making news, a man's been charged with 16 offences following investigations into the alleged manufacture of explosive devices in the state's Riverina. Two homemade bombs, a slam gun, ammunition and vials of testosterone were seized at Wagga Wagga. And the Office of Children's Guardian has issued 100 fines as part of a crackdown on organisations breaching child safety laws. In finance, one Aussie dollar buying 71.6 US cents.
4: G'day, it's Macca. If you missed the morning show last week, this is what you missed. We caught up with Labor Party duty member for Barwon, Stephen Lawrence, and spoke to him about the current situation around gun laws. Yes, the Labor Party have decided to take such a staunch position on this gun situation at the moment.
5: Mate, it's a good question, and I'm not totally convinced, I must say, that the reason we are doing this has been that well explained to the whole community. We are doing this because we've accepted advice from public health experts that if the more guns you overall remove from the community, and this reform is estimated to remove about 250,000, you reduce the level of gun-related harm. Now, mate, a really significant reason for that is that I think most of the illegal guns, i.e. the guns that aren't registered and are floating around in the community being used by criminals and whatnot, they actually come out of the legal market. They're either stolen or they're lost or in various different ways end up in that market. So, mate, when people say this scheme's not going to be used by criminals, it's only law-abiding people that are going to hand in their guns, therefore it won't achieve anything, I understand why people are saying that, but the reason we're doing it is that the advice is, if you really significantly reduce the overall amount of guns, you actually reduce the overall amount of guns that are then misused.
4: Let us know your thoughts on that if you like. We'll talk to the police, we'll talk to the Fire East, plus those Macaline calls all after 9 a.m.
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6: A partly cloudy one for Tamworth today. Light winds around the top of 23 degrees. 8 degrees overnight tonight as the rain increases into tomorrow. A cloudy one tomorrow and very high chance of rain, most likely in the afternoon and into the evening. The chance of a thunderstorm tomorrow night as well. A top of 22 degrees and a possible rainfall of around 10 to 25 mils for tomorrow. Wednesday, 12 to 19 degrees as the showers ease, and still around 2 to 15 degrees predicted to hit the gauge. Murrurundi chasing 22 degrees today, Nundle just 20, Walker 18 degrees, 23 degrees for Manilla, Baraba, Corindai, Gunnedah and Tamworth, and Narrabri chasing 24 degrees. Right now in Gunnedah it's 9.5 degrees, 8.5 in Corindai and 6.5 degrees in Tamworth, at 23 minutes away from 7 o'clock.
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0: You say it's your birthday. It's the Beatles from 1968. Speaking of birthdays, it is August the 24th, and it's Monday. So what happened on this day? Who was born on this day? Born in North Carolina in 1945 and is currently 81 years of age, is the US professional wrestling promoter, former commentator and wrestler, Mr. McMahon. Vince McMahon, the CEO of WWE, stepped down from the role in 2002, also having a birthday on this day, and is also born in 1945, the age of 81 this year. Australian singer, songwriter and former school teacher, had a hit in 1974 with the song and Dance Man, and in 1980 with The One I Love. Over 25 years, he's poured his creative energies into his work for clients, marketing and advertising industries all over Australia and the world. It's Mike McClellan and a few others. Let's have a look what else we can find. Also, Stephen Fry's birthday today. And things that happened on this day. Elvis Presley recorded Love Me Tender back in 1956. Stevie Wonder topped the US album charts with his second album release, recorded live, The 12-Year-Old Genius, in 1963. And Neil Diamond recorded the album Hot August Nights, and Jerry Lee Lewis's wife, Sean Stevens, died from an overdose of methadone in 1983, and that was his fifth wife, and they'd only been married for 2 months. It is The Breakfast Show with Ryan Sampson this morning, and it's time for Twist Top Trivia.
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0: 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And the question this morning, which swimming stroke debuted at the 1956 Melbourne Olympic Games? It's Dire Straits, while you're...

0: 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Which swimming stroke debuted at the 1956 Melbourne Olympic Games? Come on, twist it by the pool. It was the butterfly stroke.
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If I could turn back time, it's the sound of Cher on 88.9 FM. 5 minutes away from seven, the latest news, sport and weather coming your way at 7 o'clock. We'll do that. Also, a little later on this morning, we will talk with Adam Petronidis. It's all tech talk happening. We'll do that a little later on. Also, don't forget, around 10 past eight, we'll play Guess the Gob for $240. As we head to the news, it's none other than John Farnham and the Age of Reason.

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1: It's 7 o'clock. Good morning. I'm Josh Bryant. The Coalition is accusing One Nation of being all over the shop when it comes to its migration policy. One Nation leader Pauline Hanson has had to step in to clarify the minor party's net migration target would be about 130,000 people, contradicting her own MP David Farley, who'd said the target would be not too different from that of the Labor government. Shadow Defence Minister James Patterson's told Today it's not the first time Ms Hanson's been forced to clarify policy details.
2: It's very typical of One Nation. They talk a really big game when it comes to issues like migration, but they fall down on the details, and it is yet more evidence of why they're just not fit to govern.
1: The Sydney Swans are promising to rebuild trust from supporters after some fans walked out of the SCG during a historic doubleheader. Five players remain suspended for breaching club standards at a Melbourne hotel, and Victoria Police are investigating allegations of sexual assault. No one has been charged. It's understood the probe may now have expanded, with reports investigators are looking into multiple claims of non-consensual sexual conduct. A man's been refused bail after allegedly hitting a pedestrian and fleeing the scene in Sydney's northwest. The 29-year-old was arrested by police in Bushland after a man was found trapped under a van with critical injuries at Carlingford. The man's been charged with driving while disqualified and failing to submit to a breath analysis. 100 fines have been handed down by the state government as part of a crackdown on organisations breaching child safety laws. Launched in March, Operation Sentinel targets businesses failing to complete essential checks with tutoring services and sporting clubs among those that have been penalised. Community and Families Minister Kate Washington says they're also starting a crackdown on the risks linked to artificial intelligence.
3: AI is a new area and everyone must have policies, because child safety is everyone's responsibility, and our government's ensured we have the strongest child safety regime in the country, because working with kids is a privilege, it's not a right.
1: Police in Sydney's West have charged a 26-year-old man over a sexual assault on a train in 2023. Officers say they tracked down a suspect with an outstanding warrant at Lethbridge Park following reports of a man armed with an axe. The man allegedly resisted arrest before being taken into custody and refused bail. Also making news, emergency rooms across Sydney and regional New South Wales are getting a boost as part of a push to shorten hospital wait times. The $130 million state government plan was promising to deliver extra short stay spaces. In finance, one Australian dollar is currently buying 71.6 US cents.
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4: The minor premiership race has taken another twist, with the ladder leading Sydney Roosters falling to third place after an upset loss to the West Tigers. A Jock Madden field goal gave the Tigers a 25-24 victory at Allianz Stadium. Roosters coach Trent Robinson unsure about whether his side suffered from complacency.
5: It's always hard to say what the answer is, but the reality was that's what happened. You know, I can sit here and say it didn't, but we weren't as mentally strong as what we needed to be.
4: Earlier in round 25, the Sharks beat the Titans 30-22. The Sydney Swans have wrapped up their regular season with a 53-point win over North Melbourne at the SCG, and Lando Norris has made it back-to-back Formula One wins, taking the Dutch Grand Prix. Oscar Piastri finished in sixth position. That's sport. I'm Mike Pearsall.
1: It's 7:04. That's the latest news and sport.
6: Across New England, the Northwest and the Liverpool Plains, this is Woodley's Weather. 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
7: A partly cloudy one for Tamworth today, and light winds around the top of 23 degrees. 8 degrees overnight tonight as the rain increases. A cloudy and very high chance of rain tomorrow, most likely in the afternoon and evening. The chance of a thunderstorm tomorrow night as well. Possible rainfall around 10 to 25 mils predicted tomorrow, and a top of 22 degrees. 12 to 19 degrees on Wednesday as the showers ease, although there's still a prediction of around 2 to 15 mils of rain tomorrow afternoon. Around the broadcast area today, Narrabri heading for 24 degrees, Walker just 18 degrees, 20 degrees for Nundal today, Murrurundi 22 degrees, Manila, Baraba, Quirindi, Gunnedah and Tamworth all chasing tops of 23 degrees. Right now in Gunnedah it's 9.5 degrees, 8.5 degrees in Quirindi and 6.5 degrees in Tamworth.
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Creedence Clearwater Revival as you rise and shine with Ryan. 7 after 7 on 88.9 FM. It's Rocky Burnett and Tired of Towing the Line. Justin Bieber on the way. Billy Joel, The Police. And Adam Petronatis from Tech Talk a little later on.

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sending out an SOS. It's Message in a Bottle. It's the Police. Back to back with Billy Joel and Only the Good Die Young. I'll probably be 125 at a guess. We'll bring you the latest news in just a few moments. To get us there, it's Hardy and Lainey Wilson with Wait in the Truck.

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1: It's 7:30. Good morning. I'm Josh Bryant. A man will face court after being charged over a hit and run in Sydney's northwest. Emergency services found a 34-year-old pedestrian trapped under a van with critical injuries at Carlingford.

0: foot and into nearby bushland. He was then arrested. Data shows more Australians are being forced into rental stress where the cost of putting a roof over their head takes up more than 30% of their salary. A report from housing advocacy group Everybody's Home shows the national median rent would eat up 33% of someone's $130,000 a year paycheck. National spokesperson May Azizi's told Today state and federal leaders have a part to play in relieving the pressure on renters.
1: Across most of Australia, it's perfectly legal to hand down an unlimited rent increase unless you're in the ACT. The ACT has put some rules around that in the last couple of years. And then the other long-term step that the federal government could take is actually invest in public and community housing. We've got a huge shortfall of them.
0: A coalition senator is accusing One Nation of consistently failing on the details of its migration policy. Leader Pauline Hanson's had to step in to clarify the minor party's net migration target is about 130,000 people, contradicting her own MP David Farley, who'd earlier said that the target would be not too different from that of the Labor government. Short stay units to help move stable patients out of emergency departments will be delivered at six hospitals over the next year. The $130 million state government pledge aims to ease emergency department wait times, free up acute beds, and provide dedicated spaces for patients with semi-urgent conditions. The Health Minister Ryan Park says these units are commonly used to treat conditions which resolve quickly, such as an allergic reaction.
2: All designed to try and get through people through emergency departments as quickly as possible, as well as increase the capacity of the department.
0: A man's been charged after two improvised explosive devices and a firearm were seized in the Riverina. The bomb squad declared the location safe after officers made the discovery at a home in Wagga Wagga. And a broker who's been campaigning against the federal government's budget tax changes is vowing to raise the issues during a charity tennis match with the Prime Minister. Joseph Dowd won the chance for the sporting clash with Anthony Albanese at the Midwinter Ball charity auction. The It's Simple Finance founder telling Ben Fordham he'll be bringing three others to have a chance to have their say as well.
3: I've had heaps of people contact me and be like, I want to come along. Let's talk about this. Let's talk about that. No, let's take the punter. Let's take the everyday Australian who feels affected by this budget, who feels like their voices, their concerns weren't heard, and let them have a chat with the Prime Minister.
0: In finance, one Aussie dollar buying 71.6 US cents.
4: G'day, it's Macca. If you missed the morning show last week, this is what you missed. We caught up with Labor Party duty member for Barwon, Stephen Lawrence, and spoke to him about the current situation around gun laws. Yes, the Labor Party have decided to take such a staunch position on this gun situation at the moment.
5: Mate, it's a good question, and I'm not totally convinced, I must say, that the reason we are doing this has been that well explained to the whole community. We are doing this because we've accepted advice from public health experts that if the more guns you overall remove from the community, and this reform is estimated to remove about 250,000, you reduce the level of gun-related harm. Now, mate, a really significant reason for that is that I think most of the illegal guns, i.e. the guns that aren't registered and are floating around in the community being used by criminals and whatnot, they actually come out of the legal market. They're either stolen or they're lost or in various different ways end up in that market. So, mate, when people say this scheme's not going to be used by criminals, it's only law-abiding people that are going to hand in their guns, therefore it won't achieve anything, I understand why people are saying that, but the reason we're doing it is that the advice is, if you really significantly reduce the overall amount of guns, you actually reduce the overall amount of guns that are then misused.
4: Let us know your thoughts on that if you like. We'll talk to the police, we'll talk to the fireys, plus those Macaline calls all after 9 a.m.
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4: A partly cloudy one for Tamworth today. Light winds and around 23 degrees. The top temp we're chasing, 8 overnight tonight as the rain increases tomorrow. 100% chance of some rain. Don't know how much though. They predict 10 to 25 mils to fall from the sky tomorrow. It'd be nice to see that. A very high chance of that happening tomorrow afternoon and into the evening. Also the chance of a thunderstorm tomorrow night. 22 the top for tomorrow. 12 to 19 as the showers ease on Wednesday, and around 2 to 15 mil predicted to hit the gauge for Wednesday. Around the broadcast area on this Monday, August 24, Murrurundi 22 degrees, 20 for Nundle, Walker 18 degrees today, Manila, Baraba, Quirindi, Gunnedah and Tamworth all chasing tops of 23 degrees, and Narrabri today 24 degrees. Right now in Gunnedah, 12 degrees, 11.5 in Quirindi and 8.5 degrees in Tamworth. It is 22 minutes away from 8 o'clock.
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4: Oh, you can have Scotty back tomorrow. Ryan Sampson filling in for him this morning. In just a few moments, we'll talk tech. It'll be Tech Talk with Adam Petronidis. We'll talk to him real soon. It's the Beach Boys and Surfin' USA. A little bit chilly for that this morning.

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1: Oh, good morning, Adam. How are you?
2: Good morning. It's great to be here.
1: It is. It's wonderful to be here. You're hiding behind a beard these days. It's been a few years since I've seen the face.
2: It must have been a few years that I've had the beard since. It's probably COVID. I get, when you wake up and you're like, oh, gee, I don't need to shave anymore. And then you find out it's actually slightly easier to carry the beard than it is to shave every day.
1: Yeah, and putting a mask on would have been pretty easy too.
2: Well, actually, it was worse because you ended up with a smooshed up beard.
1: Nothing worse than a swooshed up beard. So we're going to talk tech this morning like we do every week. Well, like Scotty does every week. And Scotty's away Harry Pottering in Sydney.
2: Oh, that's lovely.
1: And so you're stuck with me today. So what are we going to talk about?
2: Well, I was thinking, you know, we're always nostalgic about the past sometimes. And one of the pivotal technologies in a lot of people's lives was the humble DVD, the digital versatile disc. If you want to win pub trivia, it's not video disc, it's versatile disc.
1: Yes, because they were used for so many things, right? But the old DVD, so we're going to talk DVD, but prior to the DVD came...
2: Yeah, the VHS.
1: The VHS, right.
2: With the Beta Wars, you know, you either had the Betamax player or the VHS player in the early days and then VHS one, yeah.
1: So for those people that do play trivia, what does VHS stand for?
2: Video Home System.
1: Oh, I knew he'd know the answer. So the humble DVD.
2: Yeah, absolutely. So look, it was a great time. You know, when they first came out, you know, 96, 97, they were very expensive. Very few people had the players. Very few people had the discs because you probably couldn't even buy them anywhere. I think it was about 98, 99 we got into the DVD situation we had, because the discs were reasonably expensive. You know, it wasn't like the $15 to $20 DVDs when they were at their peak. You know, I think we ended up watching Ghostbusters and GoldenEye over and over again because that's all we had. And actually Sixth Sense, which, you know, it's hard to watch more than once because you know where it goes.
1: I think one of the really interesting things about DVDs is, like, when we used to save things onto a floppy disk.
2: Yeah.
1: And then you used to burn things onto a CD, and not, like, for pirate reasons, but, like, just saving things to disk.
2: Yeah.
1: And then come the DVD that held a lot more than a CD, so you could also use it to save things on, as opposed to just watching DVDs.
2: Absolutely, because the internet was really slow back then, so you couldn't really do streaming. And if you wanted to get a lot of stuff from one computer to another computer, you would do the sneaker net, which is you put it on something physical, like a floppy disk or a DVD or a CD, and you'd take it to someone else's house, like, or post it in the mail. So, you know, times were very different. But, you know, in the early days of DVD, it's hard to say how good the quality felt at the time. You know, when you think about it now, we've got, you know, higher quality TVs, bigger screens than anyone ever had before. But when you had a screen in your lounge room that was maybe 48 centimeters, 68 if you were really bougie, the screens were quite small, and the quality of a DVD on that looked miles ahead of the VHS, which would be, you know, pulsating in color and up and down and whatever depending on how worn the tape got.
1: And heaven forbid someone recorded over the tape.
2: Absolutely, because you could always put that little tab back on it, you know, put a piece of sticky tape over the tab hole and then record over it, and then you could ruin rental videos like that if you wanted to.
1: That sounds like a pastime of yours.
2: No, it wasn't mine, but I know a few people who did. They used to put, you know, like Sesame Street or something over a movie at the pivotal part.
1: Avenue Q.
2: Absolutely, that was a fun one. But so the DVD was very fun. But look, you know, there's so many aspects of that era that are lost to time, because people started putting a lot of effort into DVDs. You had that menu where you could go through and get all the extras, like commentary, and you know, sometimes they even had games or behind the scenes footage of them making the movie, which was really quite good. And coming from VHS, where you put in a tape and you watch from start to end, it was mind-blowing to be able to sit there and go through and look at all this extra content about the movie that you had just watched. It was a whole different time.
1: One of the other really interesting things about DVDs is when the DVD, you know, first launched, then everyone that had VHS players all of a sudden, you know, wanted that next big thing, because that's how tech works, right?
2: It is.
1: We get not conned into, but something new comes out and we just have to have it.
2: Yeah, well, it's that adoption curve, right? You know, yeah, technology lives or dies in that first few things. So you get your early adopters who will buy the technology at whatever cost and then say, this is really great. So they probably still have laser discs at their house, you know, just rotting away because no one took off. But you know, then once you get past that cliff of, is the technology going to make it, more and more people start getting on. And then once your friends have one and the price comes down, it's a no-brainer.
1: Well, from a time point of view, they definitely lasted quite an amount of time, because I remember when the DVD first came out, we then needed a DVD player, but people were still watching VHS as well. So they bought out the combo with the VHS and the DVD player.
2: Yeah.
1: And then all of a sudden, the DVD players are getting built in to TVs.
2: Yeah.
1: So you didn't need a DVD player.
2: And even games consoles, you know, that was one of the big sellers of the PlayStation 2.
1: That it had,
2: yeah, you could watch DVDs. And I think DVD would have probably taken off a lot later if the PlayStation 2 didn't come with the DVD player built in. So it's crazy that, you know, this technology just got prolific due to things like the game consoles, the price coming down. And for a period of time, it was actually cheaper to buy a PlayStation 2 to watch DVDs and play games on than it was to buy just a DVD player.
1: And now you can get them at the front of someone's house in a garbage collection.
2: Absolutely.
1: Because the really interesting thing is, from DVD player, we went from DVD player to higher speed internet to being able to watch just about any movie you wanted for $9 or $10 a month, right?
2: Yeah, you know, so gone are the days of, you know, you'd go out to the video store at night and you'd be really, really sleepy and in your pajamas and Ugg boots, the smell of popcorn, you know, wall-to-wall videos, and you'd have to choose what you wanted to watch. So it was kind of a social outing where you'd all pile into the car, be really sleepy in your pajamas in public, which was the only socially acceptable place to do that, and, you know, trying to choose which of the videos to get, and then working out with you know, which deal you wanted to get. Is it like, do we get three of the old releases, or do we get one new release? And then, oh, but if we get the three, we have to return it in 2 days. Are we going to watch them all? You know.
1: And now you can stay in the comfort of your own lounge room and choose whatever it is you want to watch.
2: Yeah.
1: And if you don't like it, you can turn it off and move to the next one, and no one else has to see you in your pajamas.
2: Absolutely, unless you got a new release, in which case you paid probably $20 to $30 to stream it for like 24 hours, so you probably are vested in finishing that movie, right?
1: Oh, 100%, whether you liked it or not. I think if you've paid for it and you had to go and pick it up and you've got to take it back and all of those things. And I guess one of the other things that really happened then with the DVD from the hire rental shop was, then with that release of DVD came the DVD burners and all the people pirating those movies from
2: there.
1: And then clearly, like, people spent hours and hours upon hours doing that. And now it's so readily available.
2: Yeah, you just read it in your house. You literally just go on streaming. And I think the nature of streaming, though, did lose some of the stuff. Like, you don't get the commentaries and stuff anymore with the streaming half the time. But what has happened is that stuff has changed. So you'll notice around the release of a major streaming event, there will be a lot of marketing released by the producers of the movie with basically the same sort of content on podcasts or on YouTube and things like that. So you can still get a behind-the-scenes look at your movies. They're just not on the same disc anymore. You basically have to go out of your way to watch it. But yeah, it's pretty awesome.
1: And look, in a lot of ways, the DVD is, you know, obviously it looks the same as a CD, a little darker from the backside because of the amount of information it holds.
2: Yeah, pretty much. That's the main reason. Yeah, the difference in the reflectivity and the information. Yeah.
1: And then, you know, we step from DVD. Obviously, I'm sidetracking just a little bit, but from that point of view of the DVD into streaming, very similar with music.
2: Yeah.
1: Once upon a time, they bought the record into the radio station and had the double turntables. And then we went from that to cassette to CD.
2: Yeah.
1: And here in the studio, we've got two CD players
2: that
1: we can still use, but personally, I haven't played a CD on radio for a number of years because it's all on the screen.
2: Yeah, and even like emerging artists, the CD used to be the way. If you're an emerging artist, you drop your CD into a community radio station or something like that, and they would play the physical disc. But now it's pretty much an MP3 file. They just email you. It's really crazy how we've gone full digital and the medium has just gone to the side. And on the aside, though, if you are an avid DVD collector, do check your collection, particularly if you put them in the shed. They do start to separate and rot, particularly the double-sided DVDs where there's content on both sides of the disc. You flip it over and you've got more stuff. Those, by now, the glues and adhesives probably are on their way out. So if you do have any DVDs you really, really care about, maybe start copying them to something else, because at this age, they will definitely be deteriorating.
1: And speaking of DVDs that, just before I let you go, speaking of DVDs that people, you know, might have a bit of an attachment with, and for those who have big DVD collections, is there such a thing as DVDs that are collectible these days?
2: Oh, absolutely.
1: Are we that far advanced that people sit back and go, well, this DVD that I have of, you know, whatever it is, whether it be a movie or some special collector's edition item,
2: yeah,
1: they've got to be worth money now, right?
2: They are, and in particularly the first release DVDs. So things like, you know, when I think back to, I had Goldeneye and Ghostbusters, and they were like the first edition OG DVDs. They came out basically the year DVD players did, and some of the extras were, in comparison, really quite lacking. But there's often the thought that the quality of the picture was higher because they didn't spend more of the disc doing the extras. It was literally just the movie. But sometimes you got versions of the movie that were different or more extended to what the public became. But yeah, have a look online, because there's actually a lot of really cool stuff about which DVDs are worth what. But, you know, it's more a personal thing. You know, at the moment, DVDs are still quite lame. And if you've got one of those things where you've inherited a bunch of DVDs from your late father or something, like in our case, they just sit there in the corner and you don't think about them. But one day, someone's going to want them, much like audio tapes are coming back in. Records and audio tapes now are really quite popular with the younger generation because they want that physical medium. They don't like the fact that everything is online and you don't own anything. They want to be able to go, I love this album and I can hold it in my hand.
1: So. Yeah, yeah. And, and you know, obviously the old bookshelf became something that became the DVD shelf, right? The books went in the box and the DVDs came into the lounge room. Yeah. Great to talk tech with you this morning, Adam Petronidis.
2: Thank you.
1: And no doubt you will be back next week to talk with Scotty.
2: Absolutely.
1: Cheers, mate. Then. Have a great day.
0: That was Tech Talk with Adam from TechniTune.

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0: God's Faith No More and Easy Like Sunday Morning on a Monday morning. News, sport and weather just around the corner in just a few seconds. Also, just after the news, sport and weather, we'll play Guess the Gob for $240. It's 88.9 News Time.
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2: It's 8 o'clock. Good morning, I'm Josh Bryant. Authorities are investigating Australia's second suspected case of H5 bird flu in a mammal. A dead long-nosed fur seal found on a beach in South Australia returned a positive test yesterday. There is now testing underway on a second long-nosed fur seal found in South Australia's Pages Conservation Park. The Swans coach says he understands why some fans felt they couldn't attend the match at the SCG and why others walked out before the men's game. Five Swans players have been stood down for breaches of club standards at a Melbourne hotel, and a police investigation into an allegation of sexual assault is ongoing. There are reports those accusations now include multiple claims of sexual conduct without consent. Some players were moved to tears by the support shown by the thousands of fans who were at the ground yesterday. And coach Dean Cox says he's glad some felt they could show up for the side.
3: One stage we weren't sure. I think it was, to get over 30,000 and to get over 16,000 for the W game was great. And, we understand the emotions people are having in the community at the minute.
2: The Office of the Children's Guardian has handed down 100 fines as part of a statewide enforcement blitz. Operation Sentinel targets organisations failing to meet child protection laws, with unverified working with children checks making up the majority of breaches. Authorities warn they will continue taking strict action against any organisation ignoring safety duties. Extra treatment spaces for patients requiring short-term observation will be delivered for 6 emergency departments and hospitals over the next year. It's part of a $130 million promise from the state government designed to help ease pressure on emergency departments. The units would allow staff to monitor patients for conditions which require a brief course of treatment. Financial experts are warning Australians to be on alert for the latest scams this Scam Awareness Week. Data shows goods and services scams remain the most common, followed by impersonation and investment frauds. ANZ Scams lead Ben Verhoff says there's no shame in being the victim of a scam.
4: If you believe you are a victim or have been a victim, come forward and speak to someone, speak to a loved one, speak with a bank and make it known, speak with law enforcement and report it. There is no shame. It's very common and we are here to assist.
2: Also making news, a man will face court today charged over a hit and run in Sydney's northwest. And Australia Post is undertaking a national seasonal hiring blitz as it gears up for peak Christmas and holiday delivery rush. About 3,500 temporary positions will be available from early next month. In finance, one Aussie dollar buying 71.6 US cents.
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5: The Cronulla Sharks have kept their top four hopes alive with a 30-22 win over the Titans on the Gold Coast. Skipper Blake Brayley says they handled the loss of Braden Trindle well, with Nephi Puru stepping into the number six jersey.
6: Obviously losing Tricky is such a big part of our team. Nephi stepping up, he does a lot of effort areas, kicks really well, runs the ball great.
5: The West Tigers have pulled off the upset of the year, beating the Roosters 25-24 at Allianz Stadium. A 10-wicket haul from Mitchell Starc has helped Australia to a commanding win over Bangladesh in the second test in Mackay, winning by an innings and 51 runs. And in athletics, runner Jessica Hull has picked up silver in the 1500 metres at the Diamond League meet in Poland. Rose Davies won silver in the 5000 metres, while Eleanor Patterson finished third in women's high jump. That's sport. I'm Mike Pearsall.
2: It's 8:04. That's the latest news and sport.
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0: A partly cloudy one for Monday. Today, Monday, August 24. Light winds around a top of 23 degrees predicted for today. Rain increasing tomorrow, 8 overnight tonight, and the chance of around 10 to 25 mils of rain tomorrow. A very high chance of that rain, most likely in the afternoon and into the evening. The chance of a thunderstorm tomorrow night as well, a top of around 22 degrees for Tuesday. 12 to 19 degrees on Wednesday with showers easing. Around a 95% chance of rain still on Wednesday, and around that 2 to 15 mils of rain predicted. And the cloud clears and the rain disappears into the weekend, and warming up again there. 5 to 20 on Thursday, 4 to 21 on Friday. Around the broadcast area, 22 degrees in Murrurundi today. Nundle chasing tops of 20 on the Peel. 18 degrees in Walker. 23 degrees for Manilla, Baraba, Corindai, Gunnedah and Tamworth, all chasing 23, Narrabri 24. Right now in Gunnedah it's 12 degrees, 11.5 in Corindai and 11 degrees in Tamworth at 5 after 8.
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7: 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Happy.

0: if it's your anniversary today. Happy anniversary, baby. It's the Little River Band, LRB. On 88.9 FM, it's the Brekkie Show. Ryan Sampson filling in for Scotty McLaren today. He'll be back tomorrow, though. Right now, though, it's time to play Guess the Gob. $240 if you can guess the gob today. I'll play you the intro. I'll let you have a listen.
1: Guess the Gob. 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
2: Doing that.
0: Oh, did you hear that? You want another listen before we go to the phone?
2: Doing that.
0: Well, it is Guess the Gob, and 67661889 is the number to call this morning. And, well, it's time to go. We'll take the first caller. 88.9 FM, good morning. Good morning, Guess the Gob. 88.9 FM, good morning. Wow. Something going on with the phones. Let's have another go, shall we? Let's see if we can get this to work. 88.9 FM, good morning. It's Guess the Gob.
3: Alex.
0: There we go. Hello, who have we got there?
3: Alex.
0: Hello, Alex. How are you?
3: Good.
0: That's good. Nice to hear your voice this morning. And tell me who you think the Gob is.
3: Ryan Reynolds.
0: No, it's not, unfortunately. You have a good day and try again tomorrow with Scotty. 88.9 FM, good morning, it's Guess the Gob. 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
0: You're well today, and who have I got there?
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0: Well, Wunda, who do you think the Gob is?
4: Could it be Sam Elliott?
0: No, unfortunately, it's not. Thank you for trying, and have another go tomorrow. 67661889. We'll take a few more calls on Guess the Gob. 88.9 FM, it's Guess the Gob. Good morning.
5: How you going, mate?
0: Very well, and you?
5: Good, thanks. I'm wondering, would it be Tony Hawk?
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0: Hi, how are you?
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0: That's good. Now, who do you think that gob might be?
6: Oh, I don't know. I'm just going to take a wild guess and say The Rock.
0: Oh, it's a wild guess, and it's so wild it's not right, but you never know. Another wild guess
6: you
0: tomorrow.
6: Never know.
0: Another wild guess tomorrow might get you there. You never know. You have a good day.
6: Yeah, you never know. You too.
0: 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Good morning.
7: Good morning.
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0: Talia, who do you think the Gob is?
7: Is it Harrison Ford?
0: No, it's not. I'm sorry. Try again tomorrow. Scotty will be back tomorrow morning for breakfast. We'll take one more caller and the final one for Guess the Gob today. And let's see who we've got there. 88.9 FM, Guess the Gob. Good morning.
8: Good morning, Ryan. 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
0: It's not Elijah Wood, I'm sorry, but try again tomorrow.
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0: 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Well, you might guess the Gob tomorrow. I'll hang around till 9 o'clock. Scotty back tomorrow. Macca on the way at 9. It's 88.9. Good morning.

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It's Harpo and Movie Star. Movie Star. Oh, I think you are a movie star. 22 minutes after 8 o'clock. Ryan Sampson with you on the Brekkie Show this morning. Especially for Di and Rod Hazel. It's Johnny Chester and I Love You So, Rebecca. Good morning.

0: It's 8:30. Good morning. I'm Josh Bryant. The Swans captain and other players have been moved to tears by the support from fans at the club's first game amid the ongoing controversy. Five players have been stood down for breaches of club standards when the team was in Melbourne. Police are investigating an allegation of sexual assault at a hotel, with reports those accusations now include multiple claims of sexual conduct without consent. Former sports journalist and longtime Swans fan Russell Barwicks told Ben Fordham he wanted to get behind the other players.
1: My family went to watch the women's game. I was at a 6 year, so I came in only late for the men's game, and I mean late, I came in at half time, but I wasn't going to miss it. I was desperate to go and watch them and support.
0: The state's education minister has called a crisis roundtable.

0: been charged over separate alleged sexual assaults in Bondi Junction and in Sydney Southwest in recent weeks. The summit will focus on protecting young women and countering hateful material targeting boys online. Testing is underway on another long-nosed fur seal following the nation's first confirmed detection of H5 bird flu in a mammal. South Australian authorities are reporting 5 suspected wildlife cases, the majority in greater crested terns. It brings the total number of pending tests to 27. Record penalties are being handed out across the state as child protection authorities crack down on unverified workers and poor safety standards. The Office of Children's Guardian hit multiple tutoring and entertainment employers with fines following the discovery of failures. Communities and Families Minister Kate Washington says they'll continue taking the strict action against any organisation ignoring its duty of care.
1: All organisations must be aware of their obligations to protect children and keep them safe. That's why the Minns Labor government is delivering a record investment to ensure our specialist child safety regulator has the tools it needs to keep kids safe.
0: Members of Australia's Jewish community are calling for an extension to the Anti-Semitism Royal Commission so that political leaders can be forced to testify. The campaigners argue the current public hearings have left gaps by failing to interrogate politicians and radical speakers over their response to the rise of anti-Semitism. They're pushing for more time to hold public figures to account before any report is handed down. Also making news, some of Australia's major banks are hiking their credit card fees and cutting reward programs ahead of October's card surcharge ban coming into effect. In finance, one Australian dollar is buying 71.6 US cents.
2: G'day, it's Macca. If you missed the morning show last week, this is what you missed. We caught up with Labor Party duty member for Barwon, Stephen Lawrence, and spoke to him about the current situation around gun laws. Yes, the Labor Party have decided to take such a staunch position on this gun situation at the moment.
3: Mate, it's a good question, and I'm not totally convinced, I must say, that the reason we are doing this has been that well explained to the whole community. We are doing this because we've accepted advice from public health experts that if the more guns you overall remove from the community, and this reform is estimated to remove about 250,000, you reduce the level of gun-related harm. Now, mate, a really significant reason for that is that I think most of the illegal guns, i.e. the guns that aren't registered and are floating around in the community being used by criminals and whatnot, they actually come out of the legal market. They're either stolen or they're lost or in various different ways end up in that market. So, mate, when people say this scheme's not going to be used by criminals, it's only law-abiding people that are going to hand in their guns, therefore it won't achieve anything, I understand why people are saying that, but the reason we're doing it is that the advice is, if you really significantly reduce the overall amount of guns, you actually reduce the overall amount of guns that are then misused.
2: Let us know your thoughts on that if you like. We'll talk to the police, we'll talk to the fireys, plus those Macca-line calls all after 9 a.m.
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2: A partly cloudy day for Tamworth today, light winds though, and a top of 23 degrees. 8 degrees overnight tonight, rain increasing tomorrow. There's a 100% chance of rain tomorrow, although the possible rainfall between 10 and 25 mils. And that's most likely tomorrow afternoon and into the evening. Also the chance of a thunderstorm tomorrow night. 12 to 19 degrees on Wednesday with a possible rainfall of around 2 to 15 mils of rain and a top of 19 degrees. Around the broadcast area, Nundle just 20 degrees today, 18 for Walker, 22 in Murrurundi, 24 degrees in Narrabri and Manilla, Baraba, Corindai, Gunnedah and Tamworth all chasing tops of 23 degrees. Right now in Gunnedah it's 14.5 degrees, much the same in Corindai, and it's 12 degrees in Tamworth right now at 22 minutes away from 9 o'clock.
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It's the Crystals on 88.9 FM at 20 away from 9 and Ron. As we head towards 9 o'clock, news, sport and weather at 9. I'm out of here at 9. Macca will join you at 9. Take us through to 1 as part of the lunch break. Emma B in. Grizz back on your radio from 2 o'clock. We've got to get out of this place.

It's the Angels, and we've got to get out of this place. In 15 and a half minutes, I've got to get out of here. Macca's on the way. A big happy birthday to Mike McClellan with this song. And Dance Man, it's 88.9 FM. Good morning.

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Sheryl Crow and All I Wanna Do on 88.9 FM, 4.5 minutes away from 9 o'clock. Almost time for me to go. Thanks for joining me this morning. Ryan Sampson filling in for Scotty McLaren. He'll be back tomorrow. I had a great time filling in for the brekkie shift the last, well, Friday last week and today. It's been nice to have your company. I hope I've kept you company too. To take you to the news, sport and weather at 9 and Macca in just after that. It's Savage Garden and Affirmation. Good morning. Have a great day. I'll be back. See ya.

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1: It's 9 o'clock. Good morning. I'm Josh Bryant. The state government is convening crisis talks to address online risks for boys following two alleged teenage sexual assaults. Sasha Foote explains.
2: The urgent roundtable will bring together public and private school leaders, as well as experts in consent and the eSafety Commissioner, to discuss the influence of harmful content on young boys. The talks are in direct response to two alleged sexual assaults in Sydney and recent weeks. Charges have now been laid against three teenage boys who were accused of attacking a 14-year-old girl in a Bondi Junction laneway. Three 17-year-old boys have also been charged with the alleged gang rape of a 17-year-old girl at MacArthur. Sasha Foote, Sydney.
1: Sydney Swans coach Dean Cox says he understands why some fans walked out before the men's clash at the SCG following a week of growing controversy for the club. Five players have been suspended for breaching team standards in Melbourne. Police are investigating allegations of sexual assault. New reports indicate the claims now involve multiple allegations of non-consensual sexual conduct. A man's been refused bail, charged over an alleged hit-and-run crash in Sydney's northwest. The 29-year-old was arrested by police in Bushland after a man was found trapped under a van with critical injuries at Carlingford. The man's been charged with driving while disqualified and failing to submit a breath analysis. Authorities are investigating a second suspected case of H5 bird flu in a mammal in Australia. The long-nosed fur seal was found in South Australia a day after the nation's first positive case was recorded in the same species in the state's south. Treasury documents show the federal government was warned its housing tax changes would cause modestly higher rents. The analysis didn't give a specific figure. One expert is warning that the government's changes add further pressure for renters at a time when vacancy rates are also very low. Upgrades to the iconic bridge connecting Bear Island to La Perouse in Sydney's east are beginning today. The $4.3 million project is due to render the precinct closed until late next year. New South Wales National Parks and Wildlife Service manager Ben Kahn says the community will be rewarded for its patience.
3: These are important works, and while the works are underway, there will be no pedestrian access to Bear Island itself or the rock shelf surrounding Bear Island. And we really look forward to welcoming visitors back to Bear Island once the works are complete.
1: Also making news, Coogee Beach shark attack survivor Leah Stewart shared a personal message on her recovery, saying she's been overwhelmed by everyone's support and that she's embracing a second chance at life. In finance, one Australian dollar is buying 71.6 US cents.
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4: the
0: and Millwall Streets.
4: PNG Chiefs have added another marquee name to their roster for their inaugural season in 2028. Joey Manu will return to the NRL, signing a two-year deal. Meanwhile, the West Tigers have held on for their best win of the year, upsetting the Roosters 25-24 at Allianz Stadium. Jock Madden kicked the winning field goal after a late comeback by the Roosters, threatened to hand their Tigers a ninth straight loss. Tigers coach Benji Marshall says it was a tense final 15 minutes.
5: I honestly thought we were in control, to be fair, until some of those freakish things from Marky Mark and guys like that come out in the back end. It's hard to stop, but I just succumbed to whatever happened is going to happen. I'm proud of the effort either way.
4: And a 10-wicket haul from Mitchell Starc has helped Australia to a commanding win over Bangladesh in the second test in Mackay, winning by an innings and 51 runs. That's sport. I'm Mike Pearsall.
1: It's 9:04. That's the latest news and sport.
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7: It's partly cloudy, one out there for you. A few light winds. Top of 23 degrees for your Monday, Tuesday, bringing you 22 with 8 over 9. Cloudy one as well. 25 mils of rain coming our way tomorrow. Gunnedah looking for 23 degrees. Grindon, Liverpool Plains headed for around 23 today. We wore a Narrabri chasing tops of 24 degrees out west. Gunnedah on 15, Grindon 14 and Tamworth on 14 degrees.
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7: Hey, good morning to you, wherever you may be listening, right across this beautiful region of ours. Hopefully you've enjoyed the weekend. Not too bad. A little bit of a sprinkle of rain for some people there, getting us mowing the lawns on Sunday rather than Saturday, but been a good weekend all round. Young fellow's ninth birthday, so there's Nerf darts everywhere, as you can appreciate, which is always a lot of fun. And of course, today the Macca line being open on 67639533. Fair bit of chatter around the gun laws last week. People wanting to speak about that again today, particularly after we spoke to Labor's Stephen Lawrence on Friday with quite a bit of interesting information on that and why they've decided to remove the guns, not from the lawful owners and the people that are doing the right things as such, but apparently due to the fact that they can get in the wrong hands. I don't know. I don't know how hard it is. I would assume it would be pretty hard to steal guns from a gun safe, but apparently he knows a lot more than I do. He did mention that he defended criminals that had been known for gun theft at some point. So I thought that was quite an interesting line to go down as far as his responses were concerned. Let us know your thoughts on that. 67639533, a couple of Macca line calls there ready to go. Speaking of guns and crime, I'll be talking to Dave Cooper, Superintendent of Oxley Police. Now, I did notice over Facebook in the last couple of days, particularly in the Hillview area there last night, a few thugs getting around, a couple carrying golf clubs, and seeing some CCTV footage of people wandering in and out of yards and whatnot as well. So I just want to talk to Dave about the level of activity, how many police officers we've got that are actually driving around at night time, particularly in those early hours of the morning. Very windy. I wouldn't have been wanting to be out breaking into people's houses, well, anyway, but certainly not last night in the early hours of this morning. It was literally blowing the fur off cats, I reckon. That's how windy it was. So a lot of bald cats running around this morning. 67639533. We'll also talk to Tommy Cooper, Fire and Rescue New South Wales, update you with the regional news and those Macca line calls. They're welcome right now. Do this one for you out of America. Aerosmith Not Far Away. As we continue to keep it live and local, thank you to Ryan Sampson for filling in for Scotty while he's doing the Harry Potter thing. You're not a wizard, Scotty. Get back to work. You lazy bugger. This is Sister Golden Hair Macca. Good morning.
9: Well, that

0: Keeping it live and local, what a voice. Brett Young here tonight. 19 after 9, 67639533. As we continue to keep it live and local on Tamworth 88.9 and 99.5 on the Liverpool Plains. Shout out to our mates on the Liverpool Plains also. That Macca line is open, 67639533. Fair bit of gun chat last week.
1: Morning, Macca. Just heard the Labor bloke on the news there talking dribble about the gun laws. He's saying that most of the illegal firearms come from legally owned firearms owners, like with theft and all that sort of stuff. How about fix the crime rate instead of just targeting people that have got legally owned firearms? Bloody ridiculous. Okay, thanks.
0: I have to agree with you, mate. As I said, tried to press him a couple of times with those questions because I wasn't 100% loving some of the answers. And what does he reckon, around 250,000 guns are going to be out of public hands, and that's going to fix some situations. I don't know. As I said, you try and get a gun out of a gun safe, I reckon it'd be a pretty tricky job. And if you're going to rob anyone, you're going to rob the bloke with 10 or 15 guns, I reckon that'd be a bit silly, personally. You're going to go after somebody, I think, that's probably not going to have 10 or 15 guns lying around. Otherwise, you're definitely taking your life into your own hands, I think, in that situation. Anyway, what do I know? They're smarter than me, so we'll continue to ask them the questions and get the answers, and you can decide what your thoughts are out of that.
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0: 15 degrees out there at the moment, 25 away from 10, keeping it live and local. Tamworth 88.9, 99.5 in Liverpool Plains. Katrina and the Waves and Walking on Sunshine. Lake Great Bonnie, Tyler there too. Didn't think I'd be saying that this year, sadly, and it's a heartache. 67639533 is that Macaline phone number.
1: Hey, Macca. Steve here. That politician bloke, the other Steve, that you're talking about, the gun laws. Yeah. Good idea, I reckon. Take the guns away from these blokes that lose them, you know, I don't know, where out in the streets, paddocks, whatever. Can't keep them in their gun safes, all that stuff. But looking after things like that, how about the knives? How about we take all the knives off everybody? You get one knife, that's it, each. Big buy back to get all the knives back. We won't waste them. We can use them in the concrete as, you know, strengthening footings and that for the windmills. The other one is the road toll. Got to get that road toll down. So we buy back all the cars. You get one car per household. Truck companies, one truck. Taxis, one truck. You get the idea. And, you know, buy them back $1,000, $800, $600 each. And that's it. We've fixed everything. No more guns on the street. No more knives. No more, you know, car accidents. Sold. It's brilliant. No wonder these buggers are in power. Okay, mate. See ya.
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0: That's Nitty Gritty Dirt Band 88.9, 99.5 as well. Mr. Bojangles, Bon Jovi, It's My Life. There you go. Hey, it's book week for most of us, book week for some schools last week, and of course this week and coming up next week as well, depending on which school that you're at in the region. This is quite an odd sort of story, I reckon. Costumes. So we're aware of all the book week parades and, you know, the costumes that go on, and it's part of the fun of book week. Kids get to use their imagination. Well, there's a couple of schools that have turned around and said no to a few of these things unless they fit with the exact narrative. So by that, unless they're a book costume, there's a lot of people going as movies and the movies don't have books and a few different bits and pieces. There was a Queensland Christian school saying no wizards, witches, weapons or zombies explicitly because of the school's Christian values. It was a New South Wales Christian school also saying no inflatable costumes. I've seen a few of these inflatable costumes. The big dinosaur, the aliens. There's been a couple at local schools. So a New South Wales Christian school saying no inflatable costumes. A South Australian Catholic school is saying no costumes involving political figures or fan fiction, which takes out quite a lot there. A Christian school over in Victoria said you must be a book character. Movie and TV characters are only acceptable if they originate from a book or literary work, as we said. And some schools are also restricting prizes to homemade costumes, while All Saints Grammar in Sydney is encouraging homemade rather than bought costumes. So a bit of controversy over book week. Leave book week alone. That's what I reckon. There you go. Anyway, kids, bit of imagination. What's a few zombies? Surely there's some zombie books out there, I would have thought. Well and truly. What about your Goosebumps and things like that? They still do Goosebumps? Wizards and witches? I mean, that's part of the fun of it, isn't it? To not be able to have those sorts of things and the inflatable costumes. Well, they're a bit of a shortcut. There's a few people that like to dress their kids in those, but they're fun too. And they tower above the other costumes and they're a bit of fun. Dead set. We take the kids' imaginations away. What do they got left? I like the fact that they're not in front of screens and things at these parades, that they're getting in and getting amongst it. So anyway, it's an interesting one right across the board. A few states there outlawing some of these costumes. The political figure's an interesting one. How many people you reckon, how many kids are coming to school dressed as Albo? Imagine seeing that.
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9: 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Tamworth's Special Entertainment Precinct trial begins today, marking it the first regional centre in New South Wales to test the initiative. The 12-month trial covers two areas, the Tamworth CBD and the Sports and Entertainment Precinct. The precincts introduce tailored trading hours and sound management rules aimed at supporting live music, hospitality and the nighttime economy. Council says the trial will provide greater certainty for venues, residents and visitors, while supporting investment and local performers. Community feedback will be collected throughout the trial to help determine whether the precincts become permanent. A Tamworth family's experience with Ronald McDonald House is inspiring local Ruben to take part in this year's Ride for Sick Kids. Ruben's younger brother Huxley was born prematurely and spent 2 months receiving specialist care in Newcastle. The family relied on Ronald McDonald House to stay connected while Huxley received treatment. Now Ruben is riding to help other families facing similar circumstances. The main Ride for Sick Kids ride begins tomorrow, travelling more than 500 kilometres from Glen Innes to Newcastle until Saturday. The finalists for the 2026 New England Northwest Business Awards will be announced tomorrow. Business New South Wales says the awards recognise businesses and individuals across the region, with finalists competing across 21 categories. Two new categories have been introduced this year: Excellence in Workplace Health and Wellbeing and Excellence in Sustainable Tourism. The Regional Awards Gala will be held at Club Corindai on September 25th. Businesses across the New England Northwest will hear about Australia's changing carbon reporting requirements at a forum in Armidale this week. The New England Northwest Carbon Reporting Forum will be held Wednesday at the Nova Centre. Business New South Wales says businesses are increasingly being asked for emissions information through supply chains and procurement. The forum will explain Scope 1, 2 and 3 emissions, with speakers including representatives from the University of New England, Tees Group and Forsyths. The Tamworth Show is returning to the Australian Equine and Livestock Events Centre next month, with 2 days of family entertainment planned. The show will run on Friday, September 4th and Saturday, September 5th. The program includes sideshow rides, livestock displays, shearing demonstrations and the Bronx Barrel and Bulls. There will also be fireworks on Saturday night, along with live music. The Tamworth Show will be held at the ALEC on Gunaganu Road. The Tamworth Thunderbolts are state champions after an extraordinary comeback in the Waratah Senior League. The Bolts overturned a 20-point deficit to defeat defending champions Moss Vale Magic 93-92 at Sutherland Basketball Stadium on Saturday. Captain Reece Chillingworth sealed the win with a free throw with just 2 seconds remaining. Tom Parsons top scored for Tamworth with 22 points, while Reggie Martin and Jeremy Bivens Jr. each scored 21. It is the Thunderbolts' second state league championship after their first title in 2024. That's your regional news. I'm Scarlett Coppola.
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0: Sarah Dance Craze, Ike, along with Tina. Nutbush City Limits, T-Rex here. 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
2: It's 10 o'clock. Good morning. I'm Josh Bryant. One Nation MP Barnaby Joyce claims a colleague misspoke when suggesting that the party's migration intake would not be too different from Labor. David Farley says One Nation would cap net overseas migration at 130,000, but that the figure doesn't include all visa classes. It would mean the minor party's real target would be closer to 230,000. But Mr. Joyce has told Seven Mr. Farley is not correct.
3: It is 130,000. We've been saying it all along. It's 130,000, it's 130,000, it's 130,000 net overseas migration. And sometimes, you know, things like NOM, it's an acronym, you've got to get it right.
2: A round table on how to protect girls from sexual assault and how to deal with harmful online content targeting boys is due to be held in New South Wales within weeks. School leaders are due to meet with experts, young people, victims' advocates and e-safety. It follows six boys being charged over two separate alleged incidents across Sydney in recent weeks. More than 25,000 victim survivors fleeing domestic violence have accessed emergency funding of up to $5,000. The federal program, which provides cash and essential goods, is designed to make it easier for people to flee unsafe situations. Home Affairs is understood to be preparing to deploy a new fleet of drones to detect people smugglers off Australia's coastline. Amid concerns about the availability of pilots and manned aircraft, the government is understood to be looking at alternatives to boost